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2: Yeah, I know, because the ball's setting on their end of the court already.
1: It is, but I knew it anyhow.
2: Yeah, because I even knew that. Jackson Dell served first. Alternating serves.
1: Let's hope that South Decatur gets their spikes down and their serves inbounds. They were having a tough time with that.
2: Well, I think it was due to senior night activities before the game. Everybody's emotions running high. They just have to calm down, play their game. They'll be all right. Again, tomorrow we'll be back out here at South Decatur for boys varsity football. Senior night activities start at 6:30. Games at 7. We play Milan. So we'll see what the boys got in store for Milan tomorrow night.
1: Checking to make sure that everybody's in their right spots.
2: Yep, Summers picks up the ball. So it looks like Taylor Summers is going to be serving. So here we go. That goes up to Adams. Adams up front. Fossbinder has to free ball it over. That goes Seegers. Delilah Martin's kill or spike turned into a kill as Simon and Mormon couldn't get it. Makes it 1-0 South Decatur. Summers back serving. Fossbinder up front. Mormon sets it up. Simon. And that was Liz Bennett going to the ground for South to get it. And she hits it out of bounds. Makes it 1-1. Tied up as Fossbinder goes back to serve for Jackson Dell. Bennett gets it over the net. That's Ostendorf setting up Simon. Simon's kill. Save Summers. Free balled over by Seegers. Josie Allen, Jackson Dell, Mormon setting up Simon. That goes off of Liz Bennett this time. Makes it 2-1. Jackson Dell. So Fossbinder back serving, leading 2-1 for Jackson Dell. Off the net, saved by Seegers, over to, saved by Allen as Sundell hit that one over. Blocked by Sundell, makes it 2-2 as Kylie Ostendorf went up for Jackson Dell and tried to put it over, and Sundell was there. Liz Bennett, or Delilah Martin, back serving for up front to Mormon. Mormon sets up. Summers saves it. Sundell. Three balled over by Delilah Martin. Fossbinder, Mormon setting up Simon. She just dinks it over. Seeger, Summers. Bennett puts it down in front of Josie Allen for the kill. So makes it 3-2 South Decatur as Delilah Martin serving. Off of Chloe Adams, out of bounds. Or no, that was Sloan off of Peyton Adams. So Martin back serving, South leading 4-2. Fossbinder, Mormon, Ostendorf just gets it over. Delilah Martin up front. Summers sets up. Bennett blocked out of bounds by
1: Mormon and Simon again.
2: Mormon and Simon. makes it 5-2, South Decatur.
1: Martin's still serving.
2: Goes off Adams. Adams up front, dinked over by Simon. Summer saves it. Sundell sets up. Summer, Kendall.
1: Sundell trying to set up Riley, yeah. But didn't work that way.
2: Simon was there to put it back over for Jacksondell, making it 5-3 as Josie Allen goes back to serve for Jacksondell. Seegers up front, Summers. She sets up Benz. Benz puts it off of Simon and Olmasak, makes it 6-3 as Riley Benz goes back to serve these.
1: That was her that put it down.
2: Yep. Fossbinder off Fossbinder goes out of bounds. 7-3. South Decatur leading. Riley Benz back serving. That goes off Adams. Mormon saves it, gets it over Olmasak, gets it. Sundell sets up Benz. Benz gets it across. That stays in bounds. What was the call? I guess they called it out of bounds as
1: line judge didn't see it, so she couldn't.
2: Well, the coach was in her way, so the coach was in her way. She had to be in the way of the referee, and the referee calls it out of bounds as Simon goes back to serve for Jacksondell, up down 7-4. Seegers up front, Summers, Bennett off of Allen up front, Mormon free balled over Summers. Gets it back over. Fossbinder sets up Olmasak. Sundell sets up Benz. Fossbinder with the save. Mormon sets up Olmasak. Delilah Martin Summers sets up Bennett. Bennett puts it down in front of Josie Allen, makes it 8-4. Jacksondell timeout.
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2: 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WTRE Radio YouTube tonight as Kennedy Sundell back to serve for South Decatur when play resumes up 8-4. We'll see what Jacksondell's dialed in this time as she brought the pen and paper to the...
1: Yep, she wanted to talk about it and show him.
2: Yep. Sundell back serving in the middle of the... So, Fossbinder and the coach still having a talk at Jacksondell on the line there. Sundell serve. Allen didn't know what to do. She sets it up. Simon Mormon has to free ball it over at Seegers. Benj. And Benj timed her jump and puts it on the floor herself. Makes it 8-5. South Decatur. Huckleberry in. Looks like Mormon serving for Jacksondell. Goes Simon or Seegers over to Bennett, and Josie Allen puts it in the net for Jacksondell, makes it 9-5. Liz Bennett back serving for Jackson or for South Decatur. Allen gets it up front. Mormon's going to set it up. Brindley.
1: Yep,
2: Ryland, Simon, Summers, Benz. She puts it down in front of. That's 20. Reagan Benz puts the kill down in front of Josie Allen. And she gets it pushed down. Bennett. That one goes out of bounds.
1: Just barely.
2: Barely out of bounds.
1: Oh,
2: That looks like 12 Olmosac serving for Jackson Dell. And that goes Liz. Or no, Delilah Martin on the kill, 11-6. And Reagan Bench back serving for Jackson Dell. Simon Mormon. Allen's going to have to free ball it over. Delilah Martin, Summers.
1: Huckleberry.
2: Allen, Olmosac. And that falls down in front of the South Decatur players. Makes it 11-7. Seeger's back in.
1: Martin went up to block that and blocked it right down in front of herself.
2: Seven is Rylan Simon. Up front, Seeger Summers sets up Benz. Benz is blocked by Olmosac and Simon. That was Brindley Simon on the block. Makes it 11-8 as Ryland's back serving. Bennett Summers. To Delilah Martin. She gets it down. Fossbinder and Simon go up, and she puts it between both of them as Kennedy Sundel back in the game for Huckleberry. So, Summers back serving for South, up 12-8. That's Adams. Sundel puts it back over. They're going to free ball it over. Fossbinder, Summers, Sundel, Binge. She puts it down. Number 24, Riley Binge, puts it down in front of. Makes it 13-8, South Decatur. Summers, Allen, Mormon's going to set up Simon. Simon just has to free ball it over. Seeger's over to Martin. Martin's blocked by Simon. Makes it 13-9, side out point. Fossbinder serving Jackson Dell. Fossbinder serve. Goes out. Makes it 14-9, side out point. South Decatur.
1: That was a pretty close call.
2: Yep.
1: None of them knew where it was going to go.
2: Nope. Delilah Martin serving for South Decatur. That's Adams. Benz gets it over Allen, Mormon, Ostendorf, Seeger, Summers sets up. Bennett. Bennett goes off of Allen and she sends it over to the Jackson Dell bench. Makes it 15-9 on the kill. Martin back serving. That's Adams. Got a free ball it over on the set. Or Ostendorf. Summers setting up Sundel. Sundel's off. Fossbinder. Adams free balled it over. Martin Summers setting up Liz Bennett. She puts it down off the hands of Adams. Makes it 16-9.
1: I'm seeing a lot more downward motion with some kills.
2: Yep.
1: Inbounds.
2: Martin with the serve. Adams. Saved. Over by Summers on the free ball. Fossbinder to Mormon setting up Simon. That goes off of Delilah Martin. Makes it 16-10. South Decatur up. Side out point. Jackson Dell with Josie Allen going back and Olmosac coming in. Allen back to serve. Seegers, Delilah Martin up front, got a free ball it over. Sundel gets it there. Allen, Mormon setting up Simon. That's off of Delilah Martin over. Summer in the net, couldn't get it back over.
1: Yep,
2: Allen serving 16-11. South up, Jackson Dell serving. Delilah Martin up front. Summer setting up Benj. Benj is blocked. Summer saves it. Benj gets it over. Fossbinder saves it. It's got to be free balled over by Jackson Dell. Summers. Sundell setting up Benj. That was out of bounds by Benj. Makes it 16-12. Jackson Dell with Allen serving. Seegers up front. Summers setting up Bennett. Bennett the left-hander. Saved by Summers. Goes over the net. Simon couldn't get a hold of it. Makes it 17-12 with Riley Benj serving. That goes off Adams. Mormon gets it. It brings it out of the net. Olmstead gets it over. Summers with the set. Sundell gets it over, and Simon says, I'll take it left hand and put it back in your face. Makes it 17-13 with Simon. Brindley Simon serving for Jackson Dell. Seeger, Summers, Benj, Mormon setting up on the sack. Olmstead sends it long. Makes it 18-13, South Decatur. Timeout, Jackson Dell.
1: They're going to think about it again. Talk about it.
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2: Back out at South Decatur High School, where it's South Decatur 18, Jackson Dell 13, with Sundell serving for South Decatur. Simon gets it back up front. Mormon, Fossbinder free balls it over. Sundell over to Martin. Got to be free balled over by Summers. Josie Allen. Mormon's going to set up on the sack, and it was blocked by Benj and Summers back over, and Seegers goes to the ground but couldn't get it for South Decatur. Makes it 18-14.
6: End of the game for Huckleberry.
2: Huckleberry in for South as
1: Mormon
2: serving for Jackson Dell. Goes right at Seegers. Summers setting up Bennett. Bennett gets it across. Josie Allen going to have to free ball it over by Fossbinder. Martin Summers setting up Benj. Benj sends it long. Point South Decatur, 19-14, as they say Jackson Dell was in the net. So her arm was in the net, so they give the point to South. Bennett back serving, 19-14. Simon up front to Mormon. Mormon sets up the other Simon. She pushes it down. And Anna Huckleberry saves that. Fossbinder sends it long, but it stays in bounds. Makes it 19-15. Point Jackson Dell. Side out Jackson Dell. Looks like 16 Kylie Ostendorf coming back in as Olmstead going back to serve. For Jackson Dell, 19-15 to score, South Decatur up. Something on the ball, so they're going to switch balls. So Olmstead didn't like that ball for some reason.
1: I don't know if it was her or the coach.
2: Well, she was wiping it off, so I don't know what she had. So 20-15 as she sends the, gets a new ball and sends it right back in the net for side out point South Decatur as Reagan Binge goes back to serve 20-15. South Decatur up in the second set. That goes up front. Mormon going to set up. Free balled over. Summers. Martin. Hope. Allen. Simon free balls it over. Binge. And left-handed kill by Taylor Summers. 21-15.
1: Jumped up there and dropped that.
2: Yep. As Reagan Binge back to serve. 21-15 Jackson Dell, or 21-15 South Decatur. Simon gets it to Mormon. Kylie Ostendorf off of Martin. And that one stays in. No, they call it out of bounds. Makes it 21-16. Jackson Dell's down five with Rylan Simon, I think, serving for the Eagles. At Bennett Summers. Binge free balls it over, blocked off the hands of Simon, and Ostendorf stays on Jackson Dell's side, makes it 22-16. South Decatur with Adams back in for Jackson Dell. Summers serving Sundell in. Allen and Adams go after. He's got a free ball it over. Fossbinder sends it down. Makes it 22-17. So
1: that barely stayed in back then. Couldn't have been in by much.
2: Well, both our back line players thought it was out. They just let it go thinking it was out. Wasn't nothing they could do. Fossbinder serving for Jackson Dell. Seeger, Summers is going to set up Bennett. Bennett gets it over. Fossbinder dinked over. And Kennedy Sundell sends it out into the hallway. Makes it 22-18 South Decatur. And Fossbinder still serving for the Eagles at Jackson Dell. She puts it in the net. Makes it 23-18.
1: Cougars are in the red zone and got the serve. Martin's back to serve.
2: So, Adams up front. Mormon sets up. Ostendorf. Seegers, they have to go. That would have been four hits on South. So,
1: I don't even know what they were thinking.
2: 23-19. Josie Allen back to serve for Jackson Dell. Summers setting up Mark Bennett, and it's blocked by Simon, but when she does it, she pushes it out of bounds, makes it 24-19 set point. South Decatur with Reagan Ben, Riley Ben Sermon. I was watching Reagan run in. So Eric Fossbinder, Mormon, sets up Olmosak. And Binge has to go to the floor. Riley Binge makes it 24-20. As Simon goes back to serve for Jackson Dell, is Rylan Simon. Gets it back in. Sundell, or Summers, over to Bennett. Simon puts it back over. Binge gets it in, just barely, makes it 25-20. South Decatur will be back. Two sets to nothing for South Decatur.
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2: Back out at South Decatur, where it's 2-0. South Decatur started the third set. I'd say Jackson or South's going to serve.
1: You think?
2: They got the ball down there. Alternating serves still. So.
1: But didn't Jacksonville win the serve first?
2: We did. We served first match. They served second match. Now we're serving the third.
1: Who's going to serve? Yep. They served the first set. We served the second. It's their turn to serve.
2: I bet you Fossbinder's going to serve. She's getting the ball.
1: Yeah, but who was right? I was. I had to serve right. That's my story, and I'm sticking to it.
2: Yeah.
1: Oh, we got to make sure everybody's in the right spot.
2: He is. Here we go. Fossbinder with the serve. Martin.
1: That's Huckleberry.
2: Summers. Huckleberry. She gets it in and out. Makes it 1-0. Jackson Dell. That was a quick serve. I don't think she knew what was coming at her.
1: She did not.
2: So.
1: She got the serve. She got it up.
2: Yep. Fossbinder serving. Back at Huckleberry. Seeger's got to be free balled over by Benz. Fossbinder gets it. Mormon setting up. Simon. Simon puts it down. So makes it 2-0. Jackson Dell early in this third set. So Fossbinder still serving. Bidge. Bennett gets it back over, and they're going to call Simon
1: in the net.
2: She was in the net. I think her knee was in the net.
1: No, I think she was so high her knee was there.
2: Yeah. Her knee and her ankle was in the net. Bench back. Reagan Bench back to serve for South Decatur, down 2-1 in this third match. Sundell in for South. And Fossbinder's serve goes off the back of Kylie Ostendorf, makes it 2-2.
1: You mean Reagan Bench?
2: Yeah. But Simon put it, or Fossbinder put it in the back of Ostendorf. And Bench puts her serve into the net. Makes it 3-2 Jackson Dell. And Alma set coming in. It looks like Josie Allen, the libero, is going back to serve for Jackson Dell. Here's the serve. Bennett. Martin's got to be free balled over. Sundell gets it there. Fossbinder gets it up to Mormon. Mormon setting up Simon. Simon to Bennett. Bennett. Seegers. Martin free balls at Josie Allen. Mormon setting up Simon. That's off of Seegers. Ben setting up Delilah Martin. That's off of saved. Sundell. Binge blocked out of bounds by Jackson Dell, makes it 3-3. So Delilah Martin back serving for Jackson Dell, or for South Decatur. Her serves over the net. Fossbinder gets it up front. Mormon setting up Simon. That's saved by Seegers. Bennett, Binge, Sundell free balls it over. Mormon setting up Olmasek. She pushes it over. Binge, Seegers pushed over by Bennett. Mormon, Binge, Sundell sets up Bennett. She just flips it over. Josie Allen saves it. Got to be free balled over by Fossbinder. Binge to Binge, setting up Bennett. She is blocked out of bounds again. Goes out, makes it 4-3. South Decatur as Brinley Simon blocks it out of bounds. Delilah Martin back serving for the Cougars. She sends it way long. So
9: way out of bounds.
2: 4-4. Simon serving for Jackson Dell. Martin up front, Binge setting up Binge. That goes down in front of Fossbinder as she goes to the floor and couldn't get it. Makes it 5-4 Eagle, or 5-4 Cougars.
9: Laney Seegers going back.
2: Seegers
9: to serve.
2: Back to serve. Gets it up. Mormon. Got to be free balled over by Jackson Dell. Binge setting up Summers. She puts it down in front of Simon. Makes it 6-4. South Decatur. Seegers back serving for South when they get the ball. Of hot potato, we had a hot volleyball.
9: Yes, we did.
2: So Seegers back serving. Fossbinder up front. Mormon setting up Simon on the other end. She pushes it. Seeger gets it up front. Binge sets up Sundell. Son Fossbinder. Mormon pushes it over. Bennett. Binge back to Bennett. That's blocked by 7, Ryland, yeah, Simon, Ryland. And Mormon couldn't get it over the net. Makes it 7-4. Your Cougars in the lead. Josie Allen, Mormon setting up Simon. She has to push it over. Martin setting up Summers. Summers is blocked again by Simon. Simon's block goes down in front of her. Makes it a point. South Decatur, 8-4. Seeger serving. Back line, Josie Allen. Mormon setting up Simon. Simon just gets it over the net. Seegers and Martin and Binge go after it. Martin had it. She's seen Binge coming and she stopped. So that's going to be side out point. Jackson Dell 8-5 with Mormon back serving for the Eagles. Martin gets it over. Josie Allen goes after it. Point Jackson, or point South Decatur. I don't know how. Martin just was in the right place at the right time, got that one over, and Jackson Dell couldn't get it. Sundell back serving for.
9: They had no idea it was even coming back over that fast.
2: Sundell, Simon, Mormon, Simon. She sends it long, makes it 9-5. South Decatur, Sundell back serving.
9: 10-5.
2: Allen, Mormon, Almasek has to just free ball it over. Summer sets up Binge. It's off of Mormon, makes it 11-5. Jackson Dell's
9: timeout.
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2: 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We've got Sondelbach serving for South Decatur, up 11-5 in this third set. She gets it over Josie Allen up front. Mormon, Fossbinder's blocked.
9: No, and they, I don't think it went over the net.
2: No, they say she was in the net, so gives the point South Decatur, 12-5. Sondelbach serving for South. That goes off Simon up front to Mormon to the other Simon. Sondel saves it up front to Bennett. Summers gets it. Almasek has to.
9: That one didn't go over the net either.
2: They're out 13-5. South Decatur. Almasek had to try to get that and couldn't get a hold of it. Put it right in the net with Sondel serving. Simon up front, Mormon to the other Simon. Sundell saves it up front, Bennett. Side out Jacksonville. They say South Decatur was in the net. Makes it 13-6.
9: End of the game. They didn't see Jacksonville's leg no. Under the net.
2: Huckleberry in for South.
10: Number 13, Kendall MacArthur.
2: So. Here we go. MacArthur serving. She gets it over and skags for Huckleberry. Muffs the serve. 13-7. We watched MacArthur serve in the JV game. She's pretty good.
9: Yep, we did.
2: That's saved by Seegers up front. Summers. That's off MacArthur. Mormon setting up Fossbinder. She dinks it over. Huckleberry gets it up and
9: Regenbinge
2: blocks it. So makes it 14-7 Eagle or 14-7 South.
9: Liz Bennett's back serving.
2: Yep. She sends it long into the wall at South Decatur, makes it 14-8.
9: She was trying to send it outside.
2: Yep. Simon Seegers. Ben sets up Summers. That's right down in front of Allen. Makes it 15-8.
9: That would be a kill for Summers.
2: Yep. Peyton Adams back in for the Eagles as Summers goes back to serve. We'll see where she puts this one. Right down the middle. Goes right at Adams. Off of Simon. Simon hits it out of bounds into the scorer's bench. Tipped. Makes it 16-8. South Decatur.
9: I think she thought she was closer to the bench than
2: yeah.
9: That.
2: Summers. Goes right at Adams again. Mormon setting up Simon. She just barely hits it over. Skaggs was there. Or Huckleberry. Point. South Decatur, 17-8.
9: As Delilah Martin got that kill.
2: Yep, Summers back to serve again, still four. South Decatur. Off of Fossbinder up front, Mormon sets up Simon. Blocked, goes over the net. Over by Mormon, blocked down. Fossbinder, Jacksonville, they have to get it over. Bennett sets up Summer, or Binge. Four hits. Makes it 17-9. Seeger's back into game four.
9: I'm not sure that Reagan Bench knew who she was setting up, her sister or Martin.
2: Fassbinder back serving. It goes off a
9: Huckleberry.
2: Free ball over by Martin. Mormon setting up Ostendorf.
9: Bennett.
2: Gets it free balled over.
9: Huckleberry.
2: And Huckleberry goes to the ground on the kill by Simon and don't get it.
9: No, I think she did Benj did a good job of setting Simon up there. Yep. She got up over the net and down she went.
2: Yep. Fassbinder serving
9: Huckleberry.
2: And then Riley Benj hits it in the net, makes it 17-11. Jackson Dell on the comeback with Fassbinder serving. Bennett. Fassbinder goes to the ground. Martin. And
9: Reagan
2: Simon Brindley Simon just goes up and gets it. Just kind of hits it, makes it 17-12. Fassbinder serving. That goes out. Makes it 18-12. South Decatur side out. Point South Decatur. Sundell comes back in. Anna Huckleberry goes out. And Reagan Bench back to serve for South. That goes to Adams. And Bench,
9: Riley
2: Bench goes up and gets it and puts it right down in front of Simon and Mormon. Point South Decatur. Goes off Josie Allen, Mormon setting up Simon. She goes up and puts the kill down. So that was a big hit. Binge. Couldn't get it over by Delilah Martin. Josie Allen serving for Jackson Dell. Bennett hits it out of bounds, makes it 19-15. Jackson Dell on the comeback with Josie Allen serving. Seeger's Bench has to get it over. Fassbinder, Mormon. Simon blocked over by Riley Binge. It stays in bounds. 20-15 South. Side out point South. Here comes Delilah Martin serve. Gets it in the net. Makes it 20-17. From 2016 as Simon Brindley Simon back serving, Riley Simon coming back in. Bennett Binge setting up her sister, and it goes Riley Binge over the net for the kill, makes it 21-16, side out point South Decatur.
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2: Seeger's back serving for South Decatur, up 21-16 in this third set. We'll see where it goes from here. Gets it over. That's an ace for Seeger's. She just puts it over in front of everybody, right behind the front row and right in front of the back row. Makes it 22-16 South. Seegers gets it over. Josie Allen goes to the floor to get it. In the net, Jackson Dell makes it 23-16. Seegers serving. Spossbinder up front. Omasak, they got a free ball. It over by Simon. Seegers gets it. Ben setting up Summers off of Fossbinder. Omasak's got to get it. Free balled over Summers. Bench setting up Bennett. That's off of Simon Mormon. Omasak free balls it over Summers. She gets set up to Sundell off of Josie Allen. We got a net point. Makes it 24-16. Set point. Match point. Lady Cougars with Seeger serving. She gets it over Allen. Summers. Simon. Seegers. Benge. Delilah Martin puts it over Allen. Saved. Bennett. Blocked by Simon Benge. Bennett off of Simon over the net. And it's killed by 25-16 South Decatur. That's the game. Win in three.
10: 25-20 and 25-16.
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Old Dominion with Breakup With Him. It's Tori D hanging out with you. So Lainey Wilson dropping a video for this song right here, Phone Keys Wallet, where she quite literally loses her head. Probably like my grandma used to say, because it wasn't screwed on tight. That's what happens when you're running

Dan and Shay with their song, Say So. I would argue that is one of the most powerful songs of 2026. They wrote it after a friend of theirs tragically took his own life. This is a reminder, you don't have to struggle. If you know somebody who is...

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0: 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We have a Nashville breakup.
1: That's true. If you're a young lady in your early 20s and you're single and you happen to be going to see Hudson Westbrook anytime soon, you might be interested to know that him and his girlfriend Stormy Goldsmith have officially broken up. And yes, he did confirm that. People were commenting in his TikTok video section, comment section, asking if they were still together. And he said, you know what? To get ahead of this, I just want to let you know that yes, we are no longer together. She's a great girl. It just didn't work out. And I hope nothing but the world for her, which I think is a great way to handle a breakup. Like, if it's amicable and honest and you communicate through it, then there should be no hard feelings.

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0: Hey, so big news. Ella Langley unfollowed Riley Green. He has not yet unfollowed her. So it's not like they're blocked. Okay, it's not mutual. Like, she unfollowed him, which people are speculating one of two things. Either one, she's doing it because she no longer needs the media attention of the two of them being a duet with You Look Like You Love Me and all that jazz. And the other thing that people are speculating, and again, this is all speculation for entertainment purposes only and all alleged, that maybe her and Riley had a little misunderstanding or a tiff in relationship to her budding romance, allegedly, with Tucker Wetmore. And that is the reason why she unfollowed Riley. The third reason, which I've seen some speculation about, is that she did that out of respect for the budding relationship with Tucker Wetmore. What do you think? I think it's probably the most simple explanation. They probably had something go on behind the scenes, and she was like, I don't need this man in my life anymore.
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0: Country, WTRE 1330. That's Zach Top with South of Sanity. And I truly do think that man may actually be South of Sanity based off of what he has requested to be allegedly in his dressing room on his hospitality rider. So like all the food that he wants backstage, because he has requested deli ham, cream cheese, which two normal items, and then asparagus. Why? Because he likes to spread the cream cheese on the deli ham and then wrap the ham around the asparagus and eat it that way. And I don't know if I want to eat raw asparagus with cream cheese and ham. You feel me?
1: Hey, what's up? It's Tucker Wetmore, and this is my new song, Who Told You That?

Graylin James surely did meet one of them girls. That was Lee Bryce for you. And here is Graylin James with his song Water at a Wedding, which I do have confirmation from his own mouth. This song was written about his life experience, something that actually happened to him with his ex. And yes, apparently the reason she was drinking water at her wedding had his eyes.

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planning a trip to Vegas anytime after October 15th, you're going to have to do me a favor, okay? I'm going to live vicariously through you. And you're going to have to go to Luke Combs' Category 10. He officially announced it opens Thursday, October 15th. He posted a promo video over on his Instagram and his Twitter. And I got to say, the views of the strip, amazing. The inside, neon everywhere, very, very Vegas coated. I just wonder how the food is, because it's replacing the old Jimmy Buffett's Margaritaville, and I had some of the best coconut shrimp I've ever had in my life there. So that's going to be hard to top for me.

0: That is Stella Lefty. She's currently facing some plagiarism allegations online. People are saying that her song Boston is basically Stick Season. And Noah Kahan later was added to the writing credits of Boston. So that's interesting. They also compared her song Summer You Were Mine to the Chicks' There's Your Trouble. And then the Chicks got added to the credits for that song. And then Why Wouldn't We? People are saying sounds like Blake Shelton's I'll Name the Dogs. And even SNL got in on the plagiarism accusations to Stella Lefty. Now, being that she's adding these artists to the writing credits, I don't know if that says, like, okay, yes, you're right. I did plagiarize this, and now I'm giving credit. Or if it's saying, you know what, look, I'm just going to do this, and I don't have to worry about getting sued.
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0: an interesting fact about the best beard in country music. That was Jordan Davis with Turn This Truck Around. Did you know that before diving headfirst into country music, he actually worked as an environmental consultant in Nashville? That's a smart job. Not that I don't think he's smart, but I'm surprised.
1: 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Good Damn is a song I wrote with my good friends Brock Berry Hill, Taylor Phillips, and a fellow you might know by the name of Hardy. And it's a song about shooting a shot, long story short. Hope y'all dig it.

0: What's up, y'all? It's Brantley Gilbert, and you just heard my new song, Good Damn. Thanks for listening.
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0: horseback.
1: It's no surprise that sometimes inspiration and muses for songs come from the weirdest places. Take Eric Church, for example, in his number one song, Some of It, okay? So you would think, like, I don't know, he's probably sitting in a studio or on a tour bus writing it. Apparently that song did not come from either of those places. It did come from a bathroom. He had gone out to a bar the night before his writing session and tore one up. Okay? And so he was dealing with a little bit of a sensitive constitution, if you catch my drift, the next day during his writing session. 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Gotta go see a man about a horse. And so he went to the bathroom. And the other writers were like, hey man, we're gonna keep writing. And he's like, okay, so I'm gonna keep the bathroom door open so I can hear what you guys are writing and playing and see what I can come up with. And that's literally how he came up with the song. 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

0: got to wonder what the text messages between Riley Green and Ella Langley are like right now. It's Tori D hanging out with you because she unfollowed him on Instagram. He still follows her, so it's not like they're mutually blocking each other. She unfollowed him. 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I don't know. I'm so nosy.
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0: That is Hudson Westbrook with Painted You Pretty. My name is Tori D. So he confirmed on his social media, actually within the last 24 hours, that he's single. Yeah, him and his girlfriend Stormy Goldsmith, they broke up. They'd been dating for, I think, 2 years. And people were asking in the comments what happened. And he said, look, I have nothing but the best wishes for her. She's a great woman. And sometimes things just don't work out between two people. Ain't that the truth?
1: Hey, it's Blake Wyden. And this is my new song, Bet on That.

0: Tim has one bad habit. Jelly Roll is not okay.
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0: And Keith is as messed up as me.
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So in doing my research about Stella Lefty and all these plagiarism accusations that she's facing, I learned that she actually ended up adding Noah Kahan and the Chicks to the writing credits on her album because of the songs that people are accusing her of plagiarizing. So, you know, at least she's given credit where credit is due.

0: you're one of those people who believes that Britney Spears has been like in and out of hiding and they're using like body doubles for her, this is probably going to back up what you think is true. So apparently Britney Spears did not realize that Dolly Parton actually does have a real theme park called Dollywood. Apparently she literally just discovered that this weekend and thought that the whole time everybody was just like making jokes and being facetious. Girl, Britney, we got to get you to Dollywood. Okay. It is a real place. And I'm just, how do you not know?
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Tori D hanging out with you. So remember back earlier in the year when Gavin Adcock was at war with everybody in the world, including Americana singer Charlie Crockett? It looks like the two have reconciled. Gavin posted a photo of the two of them hanging out in a bar, drinking a beer, being all buddy-buddy on his Instagram. And he says, you know, sometimes you can bury the hatchet and have a beer and get past all of the drama that you started with somebody. I mean, and that's true, but, like, sometimes I don't believe in forgiving and forgetting.

0: remember, they're all somebody's dog.
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0: 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And for Luke Bryan, that was writing hits for other artists like Travis Tritt and Billy Currington. And now, you know, there's guys that are coming up in Nashville that are writing songs for him that will one day probably achieve the same success that he's had. Which is just like, that's just how great Nashville is. It's a constant cycle of creativity and great writers.
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0: That is Riley Green with his song Think As You Drunk. It's Tori D hanging out with you. So he had to make some tough decisions this week. I'm sure he's making a decision about what to do about Ella Langley unfollowing him on social media. But more so importantly, he had to eliminate somebody on The Voice because he is a judge there. And it came down to Brandi Neely and sisterly duo Farron and Brinkley. And they sang Mama's Broken Heart, which is a notoriously tough song to sing. But the harmonies between Farron and Brinkley just beat out, barely, Brandi Neely.
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Kiki Garcia with you. Bestie, how are you doing? Guess what? One step closer to the weekend. That's how good we're doing right now, right? I've got Russell Dickerson on the way. I've got Luke Combs. And right now, Zach Topp with South of Sanity.

0: the key to a successful marriage embarrassing your spouse? I totally think so. You know what I do? When we are in the supermarket, I start singing to my husband because, let's be honest, the music in the supermarket is always on point. And he gets so embarrassed, but I think he low-key loves it. And, you know, he's been with me for like 100 years, so it's not like he doesn't know what I'm going to do anyway. 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You got to embarrass your spouse a little bit, and sometimes they embarrass you right back. Let's be honest. So what do you think? Do you do something to embarrass your spouse? Let me know. Reach out on my socials, Kiki Garcia 26.
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0: 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She wanted to hear Ella Langley, Choosin' Texas. Now we all have it stuck in our heads.
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0: Hey, it's Jacob Packworth, and that was my new song. What took you so long?
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Kiki Garcia with you. What's going on, bestie? Are you having a great day? I know I am. I hope you are too. I'm having a great day because we are together. I've got John Party on the way, Cody Johnson, Jelly Roll now with Hands Up.

0: know.
1: All right, another thing that we're going to be honest about. Do you ever get, like, a weird feeling like you're forgetting something, you're not doing something right? It's kind of like a feeling of dread. I know, for some reason, I have that going on right now, and I'm not quite sure why. I've looked at all my calendars. I'm not forgetting anything, like, date-wise, and I don't know what it is. I just feel like there's something that's about to happen, like the other shoe is about to drop or something. And I don't even really want to talk about it because I don't want to manifest it or anything like that, but... ugh, this feeling is terrible, isn't it?
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1: I've got music on the way from Chase Matthew, also Blake Shelton, Lauren Elena with Road Less Traveled. 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Kiki Garcia 26. 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

0: 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Pajama and football. 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

0: Leslie got her request in for Tucker Wetmore. 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
1: It is Kiki Garcia, bestie. Are you having the best day ever? I know. It's pretty good, right? Not too bad at all. And I'm glad we're together. I've got Ella Langley on the way. I've got Kenny Chesney with Carry On. Right now, Jordan Davis. Next thing you know.

0: So the average age for a kid to get their first cell phone is 11 years old. Is that too young? I don't know. I don't think so. I think it's important. You could put so many restrictions on their phones now, so it could be safe. You know, it doesn't have to be dangerous. But I just remember when my Isabella was young, she would get grounded from her mom, because I'm her stepmom, and she would get grounded from her mom, and her mom would take her phone away, and I remember feeling like it was a punishment to me, because I couldn't get in touch with her, and I would worry so much, and I just hated that feeling of not being able to find her. So yeah, I think it's important, just put those restrictions on there, and now then track them. Life 360? It really works.
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just read that 26% of parents don't put restrictions on their kids' phones to start with. That is ridiculous. You gotta put those restrictions on your kids' phones. Man, my daughter is like 25. I want to put restrictions on her phone now.

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goodness, bestie. 1 hour closer to the weekend. I am so excited. I've got Stella Lefty on the way. I've got Jordan Davis. And right now, Graylin James with Water at a Wedding.

0: right, so my husband, he's a Raiders fan. And we watched the Raiders game with Kansas City, and it was so close. And, of course, we wanted the Raiders to win because I do not like Kansas City at all. But, of course, they didn't, and Kansas City won. So my husband, all week, he's like, oh, the next team is going to get it because the Raiders are going to be all fired up, and whoever they play next, they're going to lose and blah, blah, blah. And he was going on and on and on, and I couldn't understand why. And then I looked at the schedule. The Raiders are playing my Patriots on Sunday in New England. So, yeah, good luck to the Raiders. Come on. We're not going to lose at Gillette Stadium to the Raiders. That's just not going to happen, okay?
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0: News Network Indiana. I'm Ryan Hedrick. Making his first court appearance in Johnson County Thursday morning, Michael Jerome James. He's accused in the murders of 10-year-old Blake Dickus and his stepmother, China, from 20 years ago in Franklin, Blake's mother, Christina Smith.
1: I was trembling inside when he walked into the courtroom, and I appreciate everyone's love and continuous support. We really need that.
0: A jury trial date has been set for January 12th, although it's likely to be pushed back. James is being held in a different part of the Johnson County Jail. A man accused of attempting to kill a LaPorte County Sheriff's deputy will stand trial in LaPorte County, but jurors will be brought in from another county. Sherrod Grafton's attorney argued that pretrial publicity could prevent him from getting a fair trial. Deputy John Samuelson survived the shooting. Grafton's trial scheduled to begin November 9th. Gas prices jumping 15 cents overnight in Indiana, averaging now $3.87 a gallon for regular unleaded. Diesel prices coming down to $6.66 a gallon compared to $6.80 a week ago. The national average for regular unleaded is $4.37. A candidate for Marion County Sheriff calling attention to conditions at the jail, Jarrett Lewis, has what you need to know.
2: Southport Police Chief Tom Vaughn speaking to WIBC this week about the long list of concerns he has with the Marion County Jail.
3: A lot of the things that we're seeing is we don't have a good structure, we don't have good policies, they're short staffed.
2: And with being low on jail staff,
3: looks like we're just trying to put bodies in positions, and that just causes chaos. We need to restructure how the jail is operating.
2: This comes after five people were just charged with smuggling drugs into the jail. Chair Lewis, Network Indiana.
0: College football on Saturday, number 7, IU at Nebraska. This is Network Indiana.
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8: Wouldn't be too surprised. We were a little bit quiet going into the report today. No major changes expected to balance sheets from what we saw in September, and of course that does set us up for a potential surprise. I think we'll go through the data today and look at it, and barring a big shocking number coming out, Andy, I think we go to the sidelines. Traders wait. They've developed a habit of sitting on the sidelines over the weekend, waiting to see what develops geopolitically. I think we'll be watching that in harvest updates.
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2: What impact will Hurricane Isaias have on Hoosier harvest? I'm Eric Pfeiffer. This is Hoosier Ag Today. Hat Chief Meteorologist Ryan Martin says the weekend starts dry, but Hurricane Isaias will make things interesting. 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
3: 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I just wanted to wish all of our farmers a safe and successful harvest for 2026.
2: Martin says there was concern of more moisture making its way to Indiana from Isaias earlier in the week, but he now believes it won't have as much of a northern surge.
4: Right now, I think the best area of precipitation is going to be south and east of a line from all somewhere between the Decatur and Portland area all the way back toward Terre Haute. So south of that line, we're going to be seeing moisture on the order of a quarter to maybe an inch or more, depending on thunderstorms. That will increase the likelihood of not seeing any harvest done in those areas over the Sunday time frame, but it doesn't last long term. Everything should be gone by Monday morning. And to be clear, northern areas, we definitely see clouds for Sunday, but nothing that really truly interrupts harvest potential for that period.
2: This coming week features a couple chances of moisture. Martin explains northeast Indiana could see a little bit of precipitation Monday into Tuesday, while everyone else continues harvest.
4: And then I think the bigger threat of moisture next week is going to be coming Thursday into Friday. Frontal boundary that kind of slows as it moves across our area gives us two direct chances of rain, one Thursday, one Friday, and especially Friday night. And we're looking at anywhere from a quarter to 1 inch combined out of those with about 60 to 70% coverage. So it's enough probably to interrupt the harvest just a little bit, but not for everyone. It's going to be a place-by-place kind of setup.
2: Behind that front is significantly colder air for next weekend.
4: The 17th, 18th, and even into the early 19th, we've got frosts likely, especially over northern Indiana. Significant drop in temperatures out in the upper Midwest and northern plains. And then for the week of the 19th, we go back to mostly dry conditions, at least until the next round of cold air dives southward, the 22nd into the 23rd.
2: 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Hey, Eric Pfeiffer here from Hoosier Ag Today, and I'm inviting you to join me on a tour of the Hawaiian Islands, March 6th to the 15th. Become immersed in Hawaiian culture while taking in the breathtaking views of Oahu, the Big Island, and Maui. 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Use the keyword Ag Today to request a brochure, watch a travel show, and book this tour. With harvest well underway across the Corn Belt, propane suppliers are gearing up for what could be a significant increase in demand for grain drying. Here's Greg Allen with the story.
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6: So supply is great. 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The grain drying market is the one thing in the propane industry that can throw everybody a curveball if we have tremendous grain drying across the U.S. all at the same time.
5: Suppliers are monitoring inventories, transportation, and weather conditions to help ensure propane is available when and where it's needed.
6: We've got some areas that are going to be what I would consider more normal on grain drying. We've had a couple very dry corn years over the last couple years, but there's some parts of the Corn Belt that are going to be back to normal corn drying.
5: Farmers are also being encouraged to plan ahead, especially if wet conditions increase grain drying demand. I'm Greg Allen.
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6: The Greensburg Optimist Club has announced its 2026 Firefighter of the Year. Battalion Chief Chris Kasher received the honor during a meeting at the Greensburg Fire Department. With more than 30 years of service, Kasher was recognized for his integrity, humility, dependability, and dedication to helping others succeed. Kevin Venable praised Kasher as a firefighter, medic, leader, mentor,

0: case was moved toward court action. The APC also unanimously advanced the county's proposed comprehensive plan to the county commissioners. Discussion focused on solar and alternative energy, including data centers, with the APC requesting that language stating alternative energy is permitted for good cause be removed. Commissioner Jeremy Pazel spoke during the meeting and said that he plans to support extending the current moratoriums on data centers and alternative energy while new ordinances are developed once the comprehensive plan is completed. This has been Chris Ramey with WTRE News.
1: Early voting is underway for the 2026 election. That did begin this last Tuesday and will run through Monday, November 2nd at noon. Registered voters in Decatur County can cast their ballots early at the primary early voting site, satellite locations, or at any of the 9 vote centers on election day. For early voting, you can vote at the Decatur County Annex at 315 South Ireland Street. You're going to park in the gravel lot located behind the building and enter through door number 18. Satellite locations will be the Greensboro Public Library on Saturday, October 24th from 8 a.m. to 3 p.m. and the Westport Community Building on Saturday, October 31st from 8 to 3. Voting centers on Election Day, Tuesday, November 3rd from 6 a.m. to 6 p.m. are the Bruner Event Center in St. Paul, the Burning Clay Township Fire Department, Clarksburg Fire Station, Community Church, Greensburg Public Library, the Knights of St. John, Millhausen Fire Department, New Point Christian Church, and the Westport Community Building. You can visit WTRAradio.com for a list of dates and times for the Decatur County Annex early voting schedule. You can also contact the Decatur County Clerk's Office at 812-663-8223. Indiana Governor Mike Braun announced that Nucor Corporation, the largest U.S.-based steel producer, announced plans to expand its towers and structures manufacturing operations in Crawfordsville, creating up to 100 new jobs by the end of 2029. Braun stated that this is a significant win for Indiana and most importantly for Hoosiers, as Nucor's continued commitment to the state will create another 100 high-paying career opportunities. Nucor's expansion in Indiana will add to our state's robust advanced manufacturing sector, putting Hoosiers at the center of delivering high-quality, durable, and safe products worldwide. Nucor will invest $105 million to expand its existing towers and structures facility in Montgomery County, which began production in 2025. The company will expand its existing footprint by adding an additional 125,000 square feet under roof on its approximately 180-acre site, leveraging the same automation, efficient straight-line production, and advanced hot-dip galvanizing operation as its original operation. The expansion will allow Nucor to increase production of engineered utility structures that support the country's electrification initiatives, such as grid hardening, renewable energy projects, and building a nationwide network of EV charging stations. Nucor expects to break ground on the expansion in the first quarter of 2027 and begin hiring for new positions mid-2027, adding to the team of 328 Hoosiers. New positions are expected to offer averaging salaries nearly 150% of the Montgomery County average. The project marks Nucor's fifth major investment in Indiana in recent years, totaling $597.5 million, in addition to its initial $115 million tower and structure facility investment announced in 2023. Actor, producer, and musician John Stamos is joining the Beach Boys on stage in Cincinnati as they celebrate 250 years of the USA while saluting 60 years of Pet Sounds at PNC Pavilion this Saturday, October 10th. Tickets are on sale at Ticketmaster.com and PNCPavilion.com. Stamos has a longstanding relationship with the Beach Boys dating back to July 4th of 1985 when he played his first official show with the iconic band at the Washington Monument for close to 1 million people. Stamos aimed to introduce a younger generation to the timeless music of the Beach Boys and prominently featured the band on Full House and a subsequent television series. Marking his 40th anniversary performing with the band, Stamos has maintained an enduring friendship with the Beach Boys and has captivated audiences on various worldwide tours. Stamos has appeared in several other music videos and even directed a video for their song Hot Fun in the Summertime. One of the most notable contributions was his appearance in their chart-topping single Kokomo. Stamos enthusiastically describes the Beach Boy music as heart music, explaining how it bypasses the brain and goes directly to the heart. Once again, John Stamos will be performing with the Beach Boys this Saturday in Cincinnati.
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3: WTRE's weather forecast for Friday from NOAA.gov. calls for sunny skies and a high of 81.

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4: Hurricane Isaiah's making weather interesting in Indiana. I'm Eric Pfeiffer. 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
4: Martin says Isaiah's will bring precipitation to the southern part of the state Sunday, and this coming week also features a couple chances of moisture. Northeast Indiana could see a little bit of precipitation Monday into Tuesday while everyone else continues harvest.
6: And then I think the bigger threat of moisture next week is going to be coming Thursday into Friday. Frontal boundary that kind of slows as it moves across their area gives us two direct chances of rain, one Thursday, one Friday, and especially Friday night. And we're looking at anywhere from a quarter to 1 inch combined out of those with about 60 to 70% coverage.
4: You can find Martin's forecast details later today at HoosierAgToday.com.
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0: Peter said the recognition means a lot, adding that sometimes others see things in us that we don't see ourselves. Congratulations to Battalion Chief Chris Casher, the Greensburg Optimist Club's 2026 Firefighter of the Year.
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2: WTRE's weather forecast for Friday from NOAA.gov. Calls for sunny skies and a high of 81. Mostly clear skies Friday evening with a low of 56. Then partly sunny skies on Saturday with a high of 79 degrees.
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0: Good morning, everybody. This is Chris. I am over at Byrate. We're going to kind of mix some things up here. I'm going to ask Mark some questions and kind of put him in the hot seat. What do you think about that, Mark?
1: Well, I guess it's an informational Friday, so why not?
0: So this is a question I've had before and somebody else has had. Right now, if you're watching TV or even you're on the internet, you see commercials where you can buy cars completely sight unseen and virtual. It looks easy, but I'd like to know, what makes coming to the lot at Byrate the better idea?
1: Well, Chris, that's a good question. And in the modern technology, with everything that's out there, yes, that is. I know those options have been out there for a couple of car dealers. And, you know, you can see all of our vehicles online. But, I mean, to really get in them and feel what they feel like just sitting in them is a totally different story. I mean, you're not going to get that on the internet. We could possibly do, if you can't actually come into the lot, we could do a possibility of long-distance virtual buying, but we kind of like to get people in on the lot. And, I mean, if you have to fly in, well, you've picked them up at the airports before and brought them in. And like I said, it's just a totally different aspect because, I mean, we care about all of our customers. And you know what? I mean, we live here amongst everybody as well, too. So we just kind of like to do things just a little bit. Maybe it's old-fashioned, but it seems like it actually works. But in the same token, I mean, like I said, I mean, we can possibly do it. And, yeah, the shipping part of it, I mean, that would be up to you if it needs to be shipped, which we can put you in board with several shippers that could get the vehicle to you. But, no, I mean, that's, like I said, Chris, that's a good question. And I don't know if I probably danced around that, but I know within the world of, with AI and virtual activities and everything, it is a possibility, but it's just something we don't try to do very often just because, like I said, we like to interact personally and in person with all of our customers as much as possible.
0: Perfect. All right, next one. For someone who's thinking about buying a vehicle, what is one thing you wish every customer knew before they walked into the dealership?
1: Well, I mean, to start with, and this is going to sound kind of minor, but you'd be surprised, proof of insurance is the big one. I mean, even for a test drive, we need proof of insurance for just about anybody, and you're going to need it eventually, either once you buy it or before you, because like I said, the banks are going to require it, and it's kind of needed actually in the state of Indiana to register the vehicle as well, proof of insurance. So that's the big one. And normally, I mean, we can supply whatever information you need for to go in and getting, if it's a first time buying insurance, we can supply you with whatever information you need to go take to an agent or several agents to get quotes on. But like I said, I mean, that's the big one. I mean, of course, normally you're going to have a driver's license, but insurance seems to be the big one. That's one thing they need to worry about coming into a dealership.
0: Perfect. A lot of people are looking at used vehicles because they want to keep the purchase price down. What should consumers pay attention to when they're looking at a used vehicle?
1: Yeah, that's a good question, Chris. And a lot of it depends on the person and the individual. I know a lot of people are just payment-driven. And then on the other end of it, probably about 30% of the people actually just really want to know what the price is, and because they're not too worried about payments. Well, they are, but not at the very first. But I understand the people that want to know mainly about payments. I mean, they got to make sure budget's in with their income and everything as well. And I'll tell you, a good rule of thumb to kind of consider, even before you come in to look at a vehicle, because we do have some people that's came in and and had a payment in mind and were looking at way too much of a vehicle to start with what their payment is. But a good rule of thumb is for every $10,000 borrowed, you can pretty much figure on about a $200 to $215 a month payment. And kind of the reason why is a little bit of variation is just because of whatever rate or whatever term we get as well. And that isn't held true either, because if we get a good rate and a good term and a new enough vehicle, that payment range could actually drop a little bit before that. But that's a good rule of thumb, that $200 to $215 a month for every $10,000 borrowed.
0: Alrighty, I got two other questions to wrap this up. Next question is, what about trade-ins? What can someone do before bringing their vehicle to a dealership like BuyRight to make sure they're prepared?
1: Well, I guess really the big one, especially if you're really serious about trading a vehicle in and you're dead set on a vehicle, you've already got maybe one picked out that you saw online, and all you just need to do is just come in and drive it and make sure it's the way it is online. Clean it out somewhat. I mean, I'm not worried about trash or anything, but at least get a lot of your personal stuff out of the vehicle. And then number two, if it's paid for, bring the title in as well. Because we get so many people that, we kind of give them a little bit of a leeway if they haven't got their title to bring it back into us within a certain period of time after we do the deal. But that's the two biggest things. Other than that, or if you don't have the title, we can find out what your payoff is with a little information through your local lender. But that's probably the two biggest things, Chris, is just really the title. And like I said, maybe just, you don't have to clean your vehicle up, just kind of clean out most of your personal items and everything.
0: So I'm going to kind of combine two here. If someone's listening right now and they're thinking, I probably need a new or a different vehicle, but I'm not sure where to start, what would you tell them? And also, do you have any specials or deals going on at BuyRight that listeners should know about?
1: Well, we take care of all of our vehicles as far as giving them a full service job when we get them in and go through them and check them out. So just coming in here, you should feel pretty confident in all of our vehicles that they've been serviced and they've been checked over, and any of the vehicles that you are going to buy, they will have a clean and clear title to them. And like I said, I mean, we live here in the area, so we like to kind of associate with our guests as much as possible, too, not only here at work, but afterwards as well. I mean, if we meet you in a store or anything or out in public, we kind of like to carry on a nice little conversation as well. And, the other part of it, Chris, what was the second question?
0: Second question was, right now, does BuyRight have any specials or deals going on
1: that
0: a listener should be aware of?
1: You know, as far as the deals, we try and lower some of our prices on different vehicles monthly. And we do that just every month that we lower some prices on some vehicles, not any particular vehicle, but just randomly we'll lower prices. And you can kind of see that looking at our individual prices, because I normally end in a different number as far as instead of most of them ending in a 95, they'll end in another set of numbers. And those have been altered and lowered from what we originally had them priced at. Throughout the month, too, especially anybody trying to finance a vehicle, we deal with several lenders, and once we've got you narrowed in on a vehicle, we try and submit you to a couple different lenders that we feel is going to do you the best deal as far as getting you the best interest rate and the best terms. So it's kind of for most people, it's your second biggest purchase that you'll ever make behind your living quarters, So we know it's an important occasion, so we try and take care of you as well.
0: Perfect. Well, Mark, I appreciate you listening and also answering some of these questions, and hopefully somebody is on here is thinking about purchasing a car and listening to you. Now they're going to come over and check out things here at Buyrite.
1: Well, I'd like to think so, Chris. I know we're here till 6 tonight. You can always find us here at 920 North Michigan, or give us a call at 812-662-9922. And, hey, you know what? Before we sign off here this morning, hey, I do want to throw out there a big shout-out. Anybody sees my one of my granddaughters this weekend, wish her a happy 5th birthday on Sunday to Emily Marie Hirt. So if you see Emily out and about on Sunday or over the weekend, give her a high five and wish her a happy birthday. But other than that, Chris, thank you, and we'll talk to you Monday.
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12: WTRE's weather forecast for Friday from NOAA.gov. Calls for sunny skies and a high of 81, mostly clear skies Friday evening with a low of 56, then partly sunny skies on Saturday with a high of 79 degrees.
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2: Indiana Governor Mike Braun announced that Nucor Corporation, the largest U.S.-based steel producer, announced plans to expand its towers and structures manufacturing operations in Crawfordsville, creating up to 100 new jobs by the end of 2029. Braun stated that this is a significant win for Indiana and most importantly for Hoosiers, as Nucor's continued commitment to the state will create another 100 high-paying career opportunities. Nucor's expansion in Indiana will add to our state's robust advanced manufacturing sector, putting Hoosiers at the center of delivering high-quality, durable, and safe products worldwide. Nucor will invest $105 million to expand its existing towers and structures facility in Montgomery County, which began production in 2025. The company will expand its existing footprint by adding an additional 125,000 square feet under roof on its approximately 180-acre site, leveraging the same automation, efficient straight-line production, and advanced hot-dip galvanizing operation as its original operation. The expansion will allow Nucor to increase production of engineered utility structures that support the country's electrification initiatives, such as grid hardening, renewable energy projects, and building a nationwide network of EV charging stations. Nucor expects to break ground on the expansion in the first quarter of 2027 and begin hiring for new positions mid-2027, adding to the team of 328 Hoosiers. New positions are expected to offer averaging salaries nearly 150% of the Montgomery County average. The project marks Nucor's fifth major investment in Indiana in recent years, totaling $597.5 million, in addition to its initial $115 million tower and structure facility investment announced in 2023.
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4: WTRE's weather forecast for Friday from NOAA.gov calls for sunny skies and a high of 81. Mostly clear skies Friday evening with a low of 56.

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2: 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Stamos has a long-standing relationship with the Beach Boys dating back to July 4th of 1985 when he played his first official show with the iconic band at the Washington Monument for close to 1 million people. Stamos aim to introduce a younger generation to the timeless music of the Beach Boys and prominently featured the band on Full House and a subsequent television series. Marking his 40th anniversary performing with the band, Stamos has maintained an enduring friendship with the Beach Boys and has captivated audiences on various worldwide tours. Stamos has appeared in several of their music videos and even directed a video for their song Hot Fun in the Summertime. One of the most notable contributions was his appearance in their chart-topping single Kokomo. Stamos enthusiastically describes the Beach Boy music as heart music, explaining how it bypasses the brain and goes directly to the heart. Once again, John Stamos will be performing with the Beach Boys this Saturday in Cincinnati.
3: 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Watkins Hydrosteam, 812-614-0032.
4: WTRE's weather forecast for Friday from NOAA.gov calls for sunny skies and a high of 81, mostly clear skies Friday evening with a low of 56, then partly sunny skies on Saturday with a high of 79 degrees.
5: Harvest is underway across the Corn Belt, and that means propane suppliers are gearing up for what could be a significant increase in demand for grain drive. This is Hoosier Ag Today. 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Michael Newland, Director of Agriculture Business Development at the Propane Education and Research Council, says propane supplies remain strong, with preparations already underway to meet the needs of farmers during the busy harvest season.
6: The propane industry continues to have more and more supply every single year. So supply is great. The grain drying market is the one thing in the propane industry that can throw everybody a curveball if we have tremendous grain drying across the U.S. all at the same time.
5: Having enough propane on hand could be critical for farmers trying to keep harvest moving and protect grain quality. I'm Greg Allen.
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8: If Luke Combs doesn't come out with a line of hair care products, that's a missed opportunity right there.
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0: There's some boozy, and somehow that one's even better on a Friday. Hope you're having a good one. It's Kathy Taylor. You know, earlier this week I was telling you about this classic Corvette, previously owned by George Strait, that's going up for auction soon that I was reading about. Well, maybe classic cars, no matter who used to own them, aren't your thing. Maybe beautiful $8 million homes are, though. This house is back on the market, previously owned by Dolly Parton and her husband. I guess they sold it in 1990, and it's had some additional owners since then, but yep, going on the market soon. Cool $8 million is what it's listed for. 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
5: 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Festivities begin at 10 a.m. and the parade rolls out at 10:30. WTRE is bringing the Fall in Love with Decatur County shirts to the parade. 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A huge thank you to the sponsors of the Fall in Love with Decatur County shirts: Lynx Tavern, High Point Events, Malone Staffing, Schutte Excavating, Stones Farm Service, Five Points Tire, Ohio Valley 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

Already making some plans for this weekend ahead? Hope so. It's getting here quick. And I'm Kathy Taylor. And you know, we've been on a little bit of a, what will soon be a 3-weekend roll. 2 weekends ago, there was a whole day for hunting and fishing. Last weekend, I believe it was, I want to say Sunday, was National Golf Day. And tomorrow, if you ride, is National Take a Motorcycle Ride Day. It's always the second Saturday of October.

0: summer. One of the unexpected surprises was Jason Aldean and Luke Bryan co-headlining a handful of dates back in August, that Double Down tour. And, well, Luke Bryan's got more in store. You know, he's doing another Crash My Playa to kick the year off in January. Thomas Rhett, Hardy, and a bunch of others are part of that. That was announced a little while back. And Luke Bryan is ahead in just a few minutes. So is the new Blake Shelton. Don't miss it.
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0: Your favorite new country plays right here at Sunday Blake Shelton. I'm Kathy Taylor. Thanks for making this part of your Friday. As you're getting the work done, we're keeping the best country playing for it.
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0: Kevin Venable praised Kasher as a firefighter, medic, leader, mentor, scout leader, father, and friend. He also shared a story about a former scout who found comfort during an emergency, simply knowing Chris was there. Kasher said the recognition means a lot, adding that sometimes others see things in us that we don't see ourselves. Congratulations to Battalion Chief Chris Kasher, the Greensburg Optimist Club's 2026 Firefighter of the Year.
1: The Decatur County Board of Zoning Appeals approved a setback variance, while the Area Plan Commission approved four rezoning requests for residential development and tabled another petition. During a revitalization hearing, three property owners made improvements, while one case was moved toward court action. The APC also unanimously advanced the county's proposed comprehensive plan to the county commissioners. Discussion focused on solar and alternative energy, including data centers, with the APC requesting that language stating alternative energy is permitted for good cause be removed. Commissioner Jeremy Pazel spoke during the meeting and said that he plans to support extending the current moratoriums on data centers and alternative energy while new ordinances are developed once the comprehensive plan is completed. This has been Chris Ramey with WTRE News.
2: Early voting is underway for the 2026 election. That did begin this last Tuesday and will run through Monday, November 2nd at noon. Registered voters in Decatur County can cast their ballots early at the primary early voting site, satellite locations, or at any of the nine vote centers on election day. For early voting, you can vote at the Decatur County Annex at 315 South Ireland Street. You're going to park in the gravel lot located behind the building and enter through door number 18. 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Voting centers on Election Day, Tuesday, November 3rd from 6 a.m. to 6 p.m. are the Bruner Event Center in St. Paul, the Burning Clay Township Fire Department, Clarksburg Fire Station, Community Church, Greensburg Public Library, the Knights of St. John, Millhausen Fire Department, New Point Christian Church, and the Westport Community Building. You can visit WTRERadio.com for a list of dates and times for the Decatur County Annex early voting schedule. You can also contact the Decatur County Clerk's Office at 812-663-8223. Indiana Governor Mike Braun announced that Nucor Corporation, the largest U.S.-based steel producer, announced plans to expand its towers and structures manufacturing operations in Crawfordsville, creating up to 100 new jobs by the end of 2029. Braun stated that this is a significant win for Indiana and most importantly for Hoosiers, as Nucor's continued commitment to the state will create another 100 high-paying career opportunities. Nucor's expansion in Indiana will add to our state's robust advanced manufacturing sector, putting Hoosiers at the center of delivering high-quality, durable, and safe products worldwide. Nucor will invest $105 million to expand its existing towers and structures facility in Montgomery County, which began production in 2025. The company will expand its existing footprint by adding an additional 125,000 square feet under roof on its approximately 180-acre site, leveraging the same automation, efficient straight-line production, and advanced hot-dip galvanizing operation as its original operation. The expansion will allow Nucor to increase production of engineered utility structures that support the country's electrification initiatives, such as grid hardening, renewable energy projects, and building a nationwide network of EV charging stations. Nucor expects to break ground on the expansion in the first quarter of 2027 and begin hiring for new positions mid-2027, adding to the team of 328 Hoosiers. New positions are expected to offer averaging salaries nearly 150% of the Montgomery County average. The project marks Nucor's fifth major investment in Indiana in recent years, totaling $597.5 million, in addition to its initial $115 million tower and structure facility investment announced in 2023. Actor, producer, and musician John Stamos is joining the Beach Boys on stage in Cincinnati as they celebrate 250 years of the USA while saluting 60 years of Pet Sounds at PNC Pavilion this Saturday, October 10th. Tickets are on sale at Ticketmaster.com and PNCPavilion.com. Stamos has a long-standing relationship with the Beach Boys dating back to July 4th of 1985 when he played his first official show with the iconic band at the Washington Monument for close to 1 million people. Stamos aimed to introduce a younger generation to the timeless music of the Beach Boys and prominently featured the band

0: Full House and his subsequent television series. Marking his 40th anniversary performing with the band, Stamos has maintained an enduring friendship with the Beach Boys and has captivated audiences on various worldwide tours. Stamos has appeared in several of their music videos and even directed a video for their song Hot Fun in the Summertime. One of the most notable contributions was his appearance in their chart-topping single Kokomo. Stamos enthusiastically describes the Beach Boy music as heart music, explaining how it bypasses the brain and goes directly to the heart. Once again, John Stamos will be performing with the Beach Boys this Saturday in Cincinnati.
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2: WTRE's weather forecast for Friday from NOAA.gov calls for sunny skies and a high of 81, mostly clear skies Friday evening with a low of 56, then partly sunny skies on Saturday with a high of 79 degrees.
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5: What impact will Hurricane Isaias have on Hoosier harvest? I'm Eric Pfeiffer. This is Hoosier Ag Today. Hat Chief Meteorologist Ryan Martin says the weekend starts dry, but Hurricane Isaias will make things interesting. 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
5: Martin says there was concern of more moisture making its way to Indiana from Isaias earlier in the week, but he now believes it won't have as much of a northern surge.
7: Right now, I think the best area of precipitation is going to be south and east of a line from all somewhere between the Decatur and Portland area all the way back toward Terre Haute. So south of that line, we're going to be seeing moisture on the order of a quarter to maybe an inch or more, depending on thunderstorms. That will increase the likelihood of not seeing any harvest done in those areas over the Sunday time frame, but it doesn't last long term. Everything should be gone by Monday morning. And to be clear, northern areas, we definitely see clouds for Sunday, but nothing that really truly interrupts harvest potential for that period.
5: This coming week features a couple chances of moisture. Martin explains northeast Indiana could see a little bit of precipitation Monday into Tuesday, while everyone else continues harvest.
7: And then I think the bigger threat of moisture next week is going to be coming Thursday into Friday. Frontal boundary that kind of slows as it moves across our area gives us two direct chances of rain, one Thursday, one Friday, and especially Friday night. And we're looking at anywhere from a quarter to 1 inch combined out of those with about 60 to 70% coverage. So it's enough probably to interrupt the harvest just a little bit, but not for everyone. It's going to be a place-by-place kind of setup.
5: Behind that front is significantly colder air for next weekend.
7: The 17th, 18th, and even into the early 19th, we've got frosts likely, especially over northern Indiana. Significant drop in temperatures out in the upper Midwest and northern plains. And then for the week of the 19th, we go back to mostly dry conditions, at least until the next round of cold air dives southward, the 22nd into the 23rd.
5: Martin's forecast details will be available later today at HoosierAgToday.com. Thanks to our friends at Beacon Credit Union. Hey, Eric Pfeiffer here from Hoosier Ag Today, and I'm inviting you to join me on a tour of the Hawaiian Islands, March 6th to the 15th. Become immersed in Hawaiian culture while taking in the breathtaking views of Oahu, the Big Island, and Maui. 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With harvest well underway across the Corn Belt, propane suppliers are gearing up for what could be a significant increase in demand for grain drying. Here's Greg Allen with the story.
8: Michael Newland, Director of Agriculture Business Development at the Propane Education and Research Council, says propane supplies remain strong, with preparations already underway to meet the needs of farmers during the busy harvest season.
9: So supply is great. You know, it is a fuel that does need delivered. The grain drying market is the one thing in the propane industry that can throw everybody a curveball if we have tremendous grain drying across the U.S. all at the same time.
8: Suppliers are monitoring monitoring inventories, transportation, and weather conditions to help ensure propane is available when and where it's needed.
9: We've got some areas that are going to be what I would consider more normal on grain drying. We've had a couple very dry corn years over the last couple years, but there's some parts of the corn belt that are going to be back to normal corn drying.
8: Farmers are also being encouraged to plan ahead, especially if wet conditions increase grain drying demand. I'm Greg Allen.
5: And I'm Eric Pfeiffer. 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

0: exec top who could have a very, very good CMA night ahead of him next month. I was just looking at some of the things that he's up for. He's nominated for male vocalist alongside Luke Combs, Cody Johnson, Chris Stapleton, and Stephen Wilson Jr. Also up for album of the year, too. That album Ain't In It For My Health is up against Ella Langley, Casey Musgraves, Parker McCollum, Luke Combs for the honor. So we'll see how he does on a CMA night coming up next month.
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0: staying on a list you want to be on, as I was telling you earlier. Chris Stapleton's the latest to make the news for being a little under the weather these days. And I know artists hate to have to do this, cancel or postpone shows and disappoint fans at the last minute due to illness. But sometimes there just is no choice. So we're hoping Chris Stapleton feels better soon. John Party, too, I understand, is still on the recovering list. And Travis Tritt as well. Yeah, so prayers for them all for a speedy recovery. Hope to see him back on their feet real soon.
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11: 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Battalion Chief Chris Kasher received the honor during a meeting at the Greensburg Fire Department. With more than 30 years of service, Kasher was recognized for his integrity, humility, dependability, and dedication to helping others succeed. Kevin Venable praised Kasher as a firefighter, medic, leader, mentor, scout leader, father, and friend. He also shared a story about a former scout who found comfort during an emergency, simply knowing Chris was there. Casher said the recognition means a lot, adding that sometimes others see things in us that we don't see ourselves. Congratulations to Battalion Chief Chris Casher, the Greensburg Optimist Club's 2026 Firefighter of the Year.
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9: WTRE's weather forecast for Friday from NOAA.gov calls for sunny skies and a high of 81, mostly clear skies Friday evening with a low of 56, then partly sunny skies on Saturday with a high of 79 degrees.
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0: His team roping event has been underway all week. Man, I'd love to see that one of these years. I bet it's exciting. Cody Johnson right there. Not only does the event, you know, give all these prizes and money to the competitors, but it also it raises money for a lot of great causes too. So that's been going on all week and will continue to go on, I guess, right on through this weekend. 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
7: 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WTRE is bringing the Fall in Love with Decatur County shirts to the parade. 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
8: 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We're talking forgotten wages, old bank accounts, refunds, insurance payouts, stock dividends, and more. Right now, nearly $1 billion is waiting to be claimed by Hoosiers just like you. 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

One of the things I love about this time of year, aside from, of course, the candy, which I can't stay out of, is all the creativity. Man, people get really creative with their Halloween decorating, you know, for the house and the recipes and costumes, too. In fact, this week I was looking to see what might be the top costumes you'll expect to see this Halloween. Look to the big movies of summer. Spider-Man, which, man, that movie came out and broke all the records. Toy Story 5 is expected to be a big inspiration. Even The Odyssey.

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0: only October, but already 2027 is shaping up to be a concert year for the books. You know, Kenny Chesney announced his huge tour for next year and the lineup to go with it, including new artists Graylin James and Sheryl Crow and Eric Church on select dates. And, of course, his brand new song is out. We're going to check that out in a few minutes. Got John Morgan, too, starting next.
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4: WTRE's weather forecast for Friday from NOAA.gov calls for sunny skies and a high of 81, mostly clear skies Friday evening with a low of 56, then partly sunny skies on Saturday with a high of 79 degrees.
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0: 9th and 10th. 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

0: has been quite a year for love and country. Yes, we've seen some get divorced. We've also seen some get married, though, like Lainey Wilson and her husband this past spring. And brand new relationships are blossoming, too. You know, like new artists Stella Lefty and Vincent Mason. And possibly, maybe, Ella Langley and Tiger Wetmore. I don't know. 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

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It's Kathy Taylor. Got Luke Bryan just a few minutes. A little later on, Luke Combs new and two. Stay close.

0: 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Well, there's a new one opening on the Vegas Strip. Luke Combs is coming up in just a little bit. His brand new song and his new Category 10 location. Big grand opening next weekend.
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Luke Combs. He must love the feeling of all of those attendance records broken throughout his 2026 My Kind of Saturday Night Tour, because he's doing more next spring.

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3: Indiana Governor Mike Braun announced that Nucor Corporation, the largest U.S.-based steel producer, announced plans to expand its towers and structures manufacturing operations in Crawfordsville, creating up to 100 new jobs by the end of 2029. Braun stated that this is a significant win for Indiana and, most importantly, for Hoosiers, as Nucor's continued commitment to the state will create another 100 high-paying career opportunities. Nucor's expansion in Indiana will add to our state's robust advanced manufacturing sector, putting Hoosiers at the center of delivering high-quality, durable, and safe products worldwide. Nucor will invest $105 million to expand its existing towers and structures facility in Montgomery County, which began production in 2025. The company will expand its existing footprint by adding an additional 125,000 square feet under roof on its approximately 180-acre site, leveraging the same automation, efficient straight-line production, and advanced hot-dip galvanizing operation as its original operation. The expansion will allow Nucor to increase production of engineered utility structures that support the country's electrification initiatives, such as grid hardening, renewable energy projects, and building a nationwide network of EV charging stations. Nucor expects to break ground on the expansion in the first quarter of 2027 and begin hiring for new positions mid-2027, adding to the team of 328 Hoosiers. New positions are expected to offer averaging salaries nearly 150% of the Montgomery County average. The project marks Nucor's fifth major investment in Indiana in recent years, totaling $597.5 million, in addition to its initial $115 million tower and structure facility investment announced in 2023.
4: WTRE's weather forecast for Friday from NOAA.gov calls for sunny skies and a high of 81, mostly clear skies Friday evening with a low of 56, then partly sunny skies on Saturday with a high of 79 degrees.
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3: 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Stamos has a long-standing relationship with the Beach Boys dating back to July 4th of 1985 when he played his first official show with the iconic band at the Washington Monument for close to 1 million people. Stamos aim to introduce a younger generation to the timeless music of the Beach Boys and prominently featured the band on Full House and a subsequent television series. Marking his 40th anniversary performing with the band, Stamos has maintained an enduring friendship with the Beach Boys and has captivated audiences on various worldwide tours. Stamos has appeared in several other music videos and even directed a video for their song Hot Fun in the Summertime. One of the most notable contributions was his appearance in their chart-topping single Kokomo. Stamos enthusiastically describes the Beach Boy music as heart music, explaining how it bypasses the brain and goes directly to the heart. Once again, John Stamos will be performing with the Beach Boys this Saturday in Cincinnati.
4: WTRE's weather forecast for Friday from NOAA.gov calls for sunny skies and a high of 81, mostly clear skies Friday evening with a low of 56, then partly sunny skies on Saturday with a high of 79 degrees.
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of on Saturday Night Live, and she reacted to it in just a great way, like funny, and it was great. That's exactly what you should have, a sense of humor about yourself. That is Stella Lefty, Boston. I am Biscuit. It is Friday, and here's Kane Brown just going girl crazy. Lose it.

0: 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Yeah, that is Tommy Strett. 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
5: 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Decatur County Memorial Hospital is hosting their 2026 flu clinics. 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

Right, Friday song, because maybe you're going out on a date tonight and you're thinking about completing that whole date night like he did. That is John Party, Boots Off.

0: Jody Johnson together with Carrie Underwood. I'm going to love you. All right, so there's a movie on theaters this weekend, The Social Reckoning. Aaron Sorkin wrote that, one of the best writers out there. And he also wrote The Social Network, which one knows about Facebook, too. He wrote that in Oscar winning and all that. Anyway, you'd think that he doesn't like Mark Zuckerberg, and that is not the case. He just wants you to know what Facebook's done. Now, it promotes people lying about things, and it promotes people fighting, and it promotes getting you mad and conspiracy theories and all of this just so you stay on there longer. And here's Aaron Sorkin talking about that and what he would tell Mark Zuckerberg.
1: In 2018, engagement was going down, so they tweaked the algorithm. They knew they had done plenty of research showing that the things most likely to be reshared are
2: rage bait.
1: That's right. Anything that makes you angry. Rage bait. That's what they did, and it worked.
2: If you had a moment with Mark Zuckerberg, what would you say to him?
1: You want to make the world a better place? Don't make the truth up for grabs. Don't be indifferent to the truth. And he can do that.
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0: spent years living in a camper trailer in a Nashville studio parking lot. Yeah, that's, yeah, you're just chasing your dream. That's the cost. Hey, at least you got to stay, you know, close to the music. That is Lainey Wilson, Phone, Keys, Wallet. Few minutes gone. Throw on Dustin Lynch and Morgan Wallen is smoking a lot and sharing some secrets.
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0: 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Who told you that?
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4: The Greensburg Optimist Club has announced its 2026 Firefighter of the Year. Battalion Chief Chris Kesher received the honor during a meeting at the Greensburg Fire Department. With more than 30 years of service, Kesher was recognized for his integrity, humility, dependability, and dedication to helping others succeed. Kevin Venable praised Kesher as a firefighter, medic, leader, mentor, scout leader, father, and friend. He also shared a story about a former scout who found comfort during an emergency, simply knowing Chris was there. Kesher said the recognition means a lot, adding that sometimes others see things in us that we don't see ourselves. Congratulations to Battalion Chief Chris Kesher, the Greensburg Optimist Club's 2026 Firefighter of the Year.
5: The Decatur County Board of Zoning Appeals approved a setback variance, while the Area Plan Commission approved four rezoning requests for residential development and tabled another petition. During a revitalization hearing, three property owners made improvements, while one case was moved toward court action. The APC also unanimously advanced the county's proposed comprehensive plan to the county commissioners. Discussion focused on solar and alternative energy, including data centers, with the APC requesting that language stating alternative energy is permitted for good cause be removed. Commissioner Jeremy Pazel spoke during the meeting and said that he plans to support extending the current moratoriums on data centers and alternative energy while new ordinances are developed once the comprehensive plan is completed. This has been Chris Ramey with WTRE News.
6: Early voting is underway for the 2026 election. That did begin this last Tuesday and will run through Monday, November 2nd at noon. Registered voters in Decatur County can cast their ballots early at the primary early voting site, satellite locations, or at any of the nine vote centers on election day. For early voting, you can vote at the Decatur County Annex at 315 South Ireland Street. You're going to park in the gravel lot located behind the building and enter through door number 18. Satellite locations will be the Greensburg Public Library on Saturday, October 24th from 8 a.m. to 3 p.m. and the Westport Community Building on Saturday, October 31st from 8 to 3. Voting centers on Election Day, Tuesday, November 3rd from 6 a.m. to 6 p.m. are the Bruner Event Center in St. Paul, the Burning Clay Township Fire Department, Clarksburg Fire Station, Community Church, Greensburg Public Library, the Knights of St. John, Millhausen Fire Department, New Point Christian Church, and the Westport Community Building. You can visit WTRERadio.com for a list of dates and times for the Decatur County Annex early voting schedule. You can also contact the Decatur County Clerk's Office at 812-663-8223. Indiana Governor Mike Braun announced that Nucor Corporation, the largest U.S.-based steel producer, announced plans to expand its towers and structures manufacturing operations in Crawfordsville, creating up to 100 new jobs by the end of 2029. Braun stated that this is a significant win for Indiana and most importantly for Hoosiers, as Nucor's continued commitment to the state will create another 100 high-paying career opportunities. Nucor's expansion in Indiana will add to our state's robust advanced manufacturing sector, putting Hoosiers at the center of delivering high-quality, durable, and safe products worldwide. Nucor will invest $105 million to expand its existing towers and structures facility in Montgomery County, which began production in 2025. The company will expand its existing footprint by adding an additional 125,000 square feet under roof on its approximately 180-acre site, leveraging the same automation, efficient straight-line production, and advanced hot-dip galvanizing operation as its original operation. The expansion will allow Nucor to increase production of engineered utility structures that support the country's electrification initiatives, such as grid hardening, renewable energy projects, and building a nationwide network of EV charging stations. Nucor expects to break ground on the expansion in the first quarter of 2027 and begin hiring for new positions mid-2027, adding to the team of 328 Hoosiers. New positions are expected to offer averaging salaries nearly 150% of the Montgomery County average. The project marks Nucor's fifth major investment in Indiana in recent years, totaling $597.5 million. In addition to its initial $115 million tower and structure facility investment announced in 2023. Actor, producer, and musician John Stamos is joining the Beach Boys on stage in Cincinnati as they celebrate 250 years of the USA while saluting 60 years of Pet Sounds at PNC Pavilion this Saturday, October 10th. Tickets are on sale at Ticketmaster.com and PNCPavilion.com. Stamos has a long-standing relationship with the Beach Boys dating back to July 4th of 1985 when he played his first official show with the iconic band at the Washington Monument for close to 1 million people. Stamos aimed to introduce a younger generation to the timeless music of the Beach Boys and prominently featured the band on Full House and a subsequent television series. Marking his 40th anniversary performing with the band, Stamos has maintained an enduring friendship with the Beach Boys and has captivated audiences on various worldwide tours. Stamos has appeared in several other music videos and even directed a video for their song Hot Fun in the Summertime. One of the most notable contributions was his appearance in their chart-topping single Kokomo. Stamos enthusiastically describes the Beach Boy music as heart music, explaining how it bypasses the brain and goes directly to the heart. Once again, John Stamos will be performing with the Beach Boys this Saturday in Cincinnati.
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WTRU's weather forecast for Friday from NOAA.gov calls for sunny skies and a high of 81, mostly clear skies Friday evening with a low of 56, then partly sunny skies on Saturday with a high of 79 degrees. 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

after a breakup, you're sad and crying and messed up. So sometimes you're just like, I am free, finally. What took me so long? And you're just having fun, and you're like, yeah, I'm faking it. You mean it. And it's Dierks Bentley with the ladder somewhere on a beach. I am Biscuit hanging out with you on your Friday. And here's a guy that after his breakup was sad. Going through a divorce, wrote this song, Zach Top, South of Sanity.

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0: Chesney, trying to get you just live life, have more fun, be less worried about stuff. That is Carry On. All right, so Anne Hathaway had the number one movie in the world last weekend, Verity. And her and Hugh Jackman, they were talking about directors they worked with that had interesting quirks. And one of the quirks that directors had makes sense. The other one kind of sounds like a war on comfort.
1: There's two directors I've worked with that don't allow cell phones on set, Darren Aronofsky and Denis Villeneuve.
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9: I miss him a lot, but I know he's in heaven, and I know he's making an impact there as well.
11: Hey kids, when you go to school, it is important to be kind, make sure to talk to everyone, smile, and play with kids at recess. Have a fun and safe school year from WTRE.

0: if the end of a breakup was like a court case. In this case, it sounds like Corey Kent would have a giant pile of here's things that you promised me and said you'd be like and what you do, and you didn't. Here's evidence against you. That is Corey Kent, empty words. And in a few minutes, got Florida Georgia Line on the way. And Hudson Westbrook, he just thinks this girl's the best thing ever. Just touched by God with how beautiful she is.
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Luke Bryan has, 30 number one hits on Billboard Country Airplay chart. Just 30. That's it. Luke Bryan, country, and she knows it. I am Biscuit, hanging out with you on your Friday. And here is Old Dominion's song about a hat. That's not really about a hat.

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7: It's time for the Commissioner's Corner, an exclusive weekly conversation about Indiana high school sports with the Commissioner of the IHSAA, Paul Neidig. Now for an up-to-the-minute report about what's happening in the constantly changing world of high school sports, here's Commissioner Paul Neidig.
8: Welcome, everyone, into the Commissioner's Corner. It's our weekly conversation with the Commissioner of the IHSAA, Paul Neidig. I'm Brendan King. We're talking high school sports as we do every single week. Paul, you remain a busy man as you are year-round on the road, and we appreciate you taking the time. How's everything been as you get set for a very busy time as we get towards the fall? Football state tournament's coming up.
9: Oh, my goodness. It's been great. And, you know, it's this time of year that we love. I mean, it's the fall seasons are coming to an end if they haven't ended already. And our teams have been preparing for tournaments all year long, and we're in the middle of it. You know, I know we're going to talk about a few things, but we just had a phenomenal girls golf tournament this past weekend. And I want to give a real big thank you to the team on that one, because Chris Kaufman and his team, but Doc O'Neill and his son Colin and the people at Battleground golf course in Lafayette just came to the table. We lost our course from Prairie View, had some weather issues a couple weeks ago when the big storms came through central Indiana, and we weren't able to play there, but Doc and his team and Chris and his team here at the office and Battleground just went to work, and they just gave us a home, and it didn't disappoint. The course played phenomenal. It was in great shape, and we had some state champions.
8: Yeah, that was super impressive to watch. I was going to ask you about Battleground. Glad everything worked out really well there. I don't know how often you hit the links, Paul. I try and get out every once in a while. I don't claim that my game is good by any means, but what we saw Zionsville do, smashing the tournament record by 5 strokes. Evansville North held the previous record. That's a 5-stroke record. We haven't seen anything like that ever.
9: No, we haven't, and that team is something to be. They'll go down in the record books. Each tournament that we have is another chapter, and Zionsville certainly wrote their chapter for this year, and it'll go down in the record books as, you know, not only an incredible state championship with a record by 5 strokes, but we had our three-time state champion this year at Battleground.
8: So we're getting set for the football pairing show. That's coming up on Sunday with Greg Rakestraw and Kyle Nenrip. It'll kick off all the festivities. We're getting towards that time of year where it's truly feeling like football weather. You know, what's on top of your guys' mind as you get set for people hosting sectionals and this crazy run of 3 or 4 weeks getting going?
9: Yeah, you know, there's a lot that goes into our sectional tournaments, and I don't think people realize if you take all of our tournament contests throughout the year. And that every sectional and every state championship, we have about 1.2 million spectators that attend our events on an annual basis. It's a huge number. It's a huge undertaking. And the work that our schools do, you know, we're a membership organization. Schools choose to be a member of the association. And by that, they abide by the rules. They certainly agree to do that, but they also agree to run tournaments and, you know, they do a phenomenal job. We've got great facilities here, but our people who give up a weekend, give up extra time because they just come through a great year, or a big year with their fall sports season and then step up and run a tournament. We're so thankful for those people and we have incredible members and I would tell you that our schools and the people, the work that they do are some of they're the best in the country.
8: What would you tell, if you could, those 1.2 million people about how important it is, you know, they are attending, they are supporting their local school, but how important it is to rally behind the student athletes in their town?
9: Yeah, it's a time-honored tradition to be able to put your uniform on that has your school's name on it. And when you grow up in that community and you get to play for that school that's in your community, it's just a special time. You can't replicate that in any other aspect of life, but it's also just such a point to grow. And, you know, the thing that we often get some criticism for some of our rules, but they're only out there to promote an education-based athletic system first and protect the experience for even the last kid who makes the team. And one of the things that we really struggle with in the office is when a student loses that opportunity. And so we want to make sure we protect that opportunity for them so they can take that skill set they learn with an education-based coach to the rest of their life and on to great things.
8: Paul Nottig, he's the commissioner of the IHSAA. It's the Commissioner's Corner. I'm Brendan King. Paul, thanks. We'll talk next week.
9: We'll talk soon.
7: Thanks for listening to the Commissioner's Corner with IHSAA Commissioner Paul Nottig. And thank you for your continued support of the high schools in your community.
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1: A lot of guys in country music are talking about, oh, with your breakup, I want her back. 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

0: Nate Smith, World on Fire. All right, so this is such a sweet story. So if you didn't know, Andrew Garfield, the actor, his dad is American. And his dad had a moving company in L.A. His dad wanted to be a screenwriter, but he didn't follow his dream. And he always, anytime he drove by the Fox lot, would be like, God, whatever they're doing, I wish I could be a part of it and all that. Well, eventually, Andrew Garfield, a famous actor, worked for Fox, did a movie for him. There was going to be a party there. But he didn't tell his dad about it. He just let his dad tell stories as they're driving around in the limo. And this happened.
1: And he's like, oh, we're coming up to the Fox Law. I was like, yeah, tell the story about the Fox Law and the blah, blah, blah. And we get to the Fox Law and we turn in and the gates open and he's like, what's happening? I'm like, well, this is where the party is, Pops. And he just looks at me and he starts sobbing. It was so beautiful, right, to be able to give him. He sacrificed so much for me and my brother to be able to have the lives that we have. Mm-hmm.
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0: 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Milan comes in 6-1 overall, 4-0 in the Mid-Hoosier Conference. South Decatur's 4-3, 3-1 in the conference. The only loss Milan had is a one-point loss early in the season to Batesville. And on the coin toss, South Decatur gets the ball first, so we're going to be on offense. And as we said here tonight, just give a little prayer and shout out to all the first responders to our right that is battling the fire at the dairy farm here in Letts. They've been out there all day, so let's keep them in your thoughts and prayers tonight as everything's okay over there from what we understand. So we'll get the game going here. We've got Nidus Wall, Will Ernst, and Ethan Rahr in the backfield for South Decatur, ready to get the ball. And that looks like number 11, Nick Voss, ready to kick it off for Milan. We'll get this game started. Here we go.
8: That's our neighbor's grandson.
0: Yep. Rahr with the ball. He gets it. Ted's up the middle, and he's quickly tackled. Looks like number 7, Tommy Poole, is in on the tackle there. Yeah, I think I seen the little Voss boy, the big Voss boy out there in the combine the other day with Grandpa. So
8: didn't even make that connection till last year.
0: Yep. It's first and 10 for South Decatur. The ball on their own 20. We're on the 20-yard line. Looks like we got Braxton Evan in the backfield with Kagan Wren. Two wide receivers far, two near, one far. High snap. We got a pass quickly to Dalton Smith, and he's quickly picked up. Looks like number Ernstus on the catch. But it looked like number 44, Hunter Snelling, on the tackle. So it's going to be second and 8 on the 22 as they picked up 2 yards.
8: Forward progress. Got to keep that ball moving.
0: Again, we'd like to thank or congratulate Cade Nash and Braxton Evans on their Mid-Hoosier Conference Player of the Week, offensive and special team. Looks like Grin's going to go up the middle. Whole host of Milan players get a hold of him. It looked like Grant Lankferman, number 2, on the tackle. Milan is coached by Ryan Lankferman. Looks like Aiden Bryant's coming into the game for South Decatur. Second and 9 on the 21 as he lost a yard on that.
8: It would be third down and 9.
0: Yeah, third down and 9. My right ear heard second down, so.
8: Well, sometimes you can't listen to your right ear.
0: It's Mr. Dale. Back to pass is Evans. He lets it go, and we got a flag on the play as number 3, Bryson Hornberger for Milan, tripped up Aiden Bryant. So that's going to give South Decatur a first down.
8: That was a little bit of hands in the face as he was trying to get that.
0: Hands in the face. His feet were on his feet. He tripped him up. Gives us a first down, so.
8: The spot of the foul?
0: Yep.
9: Pass interference
0: against the Indians.
9: That is a 15-yard penalty. That penalty good for a South Decatur.
8: First down.
9: First and 10, Cougars. Ball on the 36-yard line.
0: Two wide receivers near, one far. We got, looks like Wren in the backfield again, and he's quickly stepped in.
9: So
8: I'm going to take a guess and say that we're not going to be able to go up the middle very much tonight.
0: Milan's got a big front line, and they're pretty well versed on the run play. So it's going to be second and 11.
8: On the 35-yard line of Milan. Or no, our own 35-yard line.
0: There's somebody I don't see in uniform tonight that looks like Christian Rigby down there in street clothes. I heard. No, he is over there. So, oh, Braxton Evan is quickly sacked by Grant Langferman in there on the sack. From what I was reading in Max Preps earlier, I think Langferman is the sack leader for Milan at this time. So, and his brother's the receiver, the rushing leader. He's averaging 147 yards a game running the ball for Milan. Looks like Will Ernst, this is back in the game for South. Looks like him and, or no, Trailer and Wall this way, and Ernst got three left. Wren's, Braxton's back to pass, and Aiden Bryant goes up and tries to catch it over Bryson Hornberger. No go. It's going to be fourth down and 15. Looks like Cade Nash is coming in, going to do some kicking. So, Ash was named co-special teams player of the week last week at for his actions at Switzerland County. He run a punt return back 75 yards for a touchdown, and he run one back 35 yards that wasn't a touchdown. That goes over his head into the end zone. He kicks it out of bounds. It's going to be
9: High snap. And it's a safety for the Indians.
0: 2-0 Milan.
9: Get on the board, 8:58 left in the first
0: quarter. So, 8:58 first quarter, Milan 2, South Decatur 0.
8: So, is that I just heard that South Decatur has got to kick off?
0: Yeah, they've got to kick it off to Milan now because it's still Milan's ball. They get the 2 points plus the ball.
8: Gotcha. I'm still learning some of this here stuff for football.
0: Yeah, we all are. It changes every week. Heck, you taught me stuff last night at volleyball. Who knew about the red zone in volleyball?
8: That would be, thank you, Michelle Galk. I learned a lot from her on Monday.
0: Hopefully, since you learned it, we get to use it a little more as the volleyball sectional starts next week with North and South. Hopefully, one of them get out of that sectional and go to the regional. So,
8: North Decatur plays at 6. South Decatur plays after that at 7:30, right?
0: Nope, other way around. South plays first.
8: Jeez, South plays first at 6 o'clock and North Decatur plays
0: I think second. Hayden Poole's on the – Ash is going to kick it off for South, but that's Hayden Poole back there to receive it for Milan. The kick is short, and it's going to go out of bounds. Poole and Caden Davidson, there's a flag on the field. It looks like they're going to start on about the
8: – illegal procedure called on the Cougars.
0: So are we going to kick the ball again?
8: No, it's spotted where the ball went out, I believe.
0: Right. So they're going to get the ball at the 50-yard line, it looks like. Right. Looks like they're going to get the ball at the 50-yard line, so we'll see where it is.
10: Well, it looks like.
0: Yep, first and 10 on the 50 or the 49, whichever way they're standing there. The official with the ball is about the 49, but all he's going to do is turn around and set it down. 8:58 to go, second quarter.
8: And Milan leads by 2-0.
0: Yep. So, again, while we're giving a little praise, just read the other day where Stone's Restaurant and one of their employees that works Thursday night, since it's Breast Cancer Awareness Month, is going to be giving up her tips for the month, and Stone's Restaurant in Millhausen is going to be 10% of their sales goes to longtime South Decatur softball coach Lisa Huff. So, we'd like to thank Stones, and I think she was a Hamilton
8: Jesse Shooty Hamilton.
0: Yep. So
8: she herself was her sister's fighting breast cancer,
0: and she knows how much it costs for chemotherapy. So she was given, she's taking all of her tips for the month of October from now until whenever to give to some local cancer survivor and to help offset the cost of everything. So we appreciate that. Who we got as the quarterback, looks like Tommy Poole with the Lane Smith. He gets the pass out to 23, Caden Davison. He takes off. He's down to about the 25-yard line of
9: number 23, Caden Davison. That reception good for an Indian first down.
0: That's an Indian first down.
9: Indians now in the Cougar territory.
0: First and 10 on the ninth, on the Cougar 19-yard line. It looks like Lane Smith is the quarterback tonight for Milan. Caden Davison leads Milan in reception yards per 12 yards per catch. So here he goes. He's in the shotgun formation. He goes left side, rolls out. He's going to be into the end zone for a touchdown as Lane Smith takes it in. 9-0 Milan, 8:22 to go.
9: And a touchdown.
0: So, looks like, is it going to be Voss coming in to kick again?
8: Or are they going to go for two?
0: Or are they going to go for two? Nope, Nick Voss is back here. So he's going to put the PAT into the wind as his holder is Hayden Poole, number 21. So we've got to watch Voss kick for the last 2 years. He's a pretty good kicker. Snaps down. Kick is up. It's straight down the middle. Makes it 8.
8: He went right over. He went right over the flag. He was super high with that kick.
0: Yep.
9: Indians lead 9-0.
0: 9-0 Milan. We'll be back.
8: And I did just want to let everybody know that it is Jesse Shooty Hamilton. She works for Shooty Excavating and bartends at Stones on Thursdays. And she is, her sister was diagnosed with breast cancer and is a survivor. And she is going to donate her tips in October to Lisa Huff, who was her basketball and softball coach. So that's pretty sweet.
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0: Back out at South Decatur, where it's 9-0 Milan. They'll be kicked. Boss will be kicking it off to our South Decatur Cougars that are back, Ernitus Wall, Rahr, and Will Ernstus. So we'll see who's going to get it and bring it back. I'd like to see him break one here with 8:22 to go. It's going to be South Decatur's second possession. Boss gives the signal. Here he comes. The kick is up. Looks like Rahr is going to get it again. He catches it. He goes right in. 7-5. Luke Henderson and Tommy Poole on the tackle for Milan. So
9: Cougars have the football. First and 10, South Decatur.
0: First and 10, South.
9: 25-yard line.
0: Going to start on their 25-yard line again. So we're going to have to see if we can get a pass for some yards or some running game started against this tenacious Milan defense. So looks like Rigby's in the backfield with Braxton Evans to his right side. We got a flag.

0: One near, pitched out to Rigby. Here he comes. And he bounces off a couple players, maybe for a couple yards. And Milan on the tackle is going to be number 50. Looks like Jaden Disbro. First and second and
1: gain of a yard on the play brings up third down and 14.
0: Be third and 15. Second and 14 on the 21. Looks like Will Ernstus is coming in the game for South Decatur. So we'll see where we go from here. Maybe a little pass play.
2: I think they're going to have to do a lot of pass play tonight.
0: Yep.
2: My camera seems a little wobbly tonight. I apologize to everybody.
0: Pitched out to Rigby again. He tries to go one way, turns it back up the other way, cuts it up the field, maybe gets another 2 or 3 yards. Does the reverse and
1: tackle made on the play by number 5, Luke Hendren.
0: On the tackle for Milan.
1: Tried to get out. No gain on the play. Third down and 14.
0: Third and 14. They give him no gain on the play. Looks like Ash and Will Martin coming out of the game. Aiden Bryant coming into the game. Got a feeling this is going to be a pass play with all these guys coming in. Mm-hmm. So getting these receivers in. He's got Wall and Trailer coming this way. He's got two on the other side. So
3: Braxton
0: avoids the sack. He's got, and it's picked off by Hayden Poole. It was intended for Nidus Wall, and Hayden Poole run in front of it and grabbed it. So,
2: yeah, Braxton Evans got, had to throw faster than I think he wanted to.
0: Yeah, he had to roll out. He was getting hassled, so it's going to be Milan's ball, first and 10 on the 40. So,
2: well, poo.
0: Well, that's why Milan's 6-1.
2: Yeah.
0: Just got to get our defense going, try to keep them from scoring as much as we can. So, looks like Smith hands off. And that was number 44, Hunter Snelling on the carry.
1: Hunter Snelling the ball
0: for Milan. Makes it
1: about 7 yards.
0: That's 7 yards, so it's going to make it second and 3 for Milan on the 34. So,
2: yeah. I've noticed they do a lot of huddling.
0: Lane Smith is the quarterback for Milan. He hands it off this side. Look, got a flag on the play, but number 13 back at Langerman with the touchdown, but I think it's coming back.
2: It would be holding.
0: Holding Milan. That one's going to be brought back.
2: I believe that was number 61 on that hold.
0: 61 is Caden Steele. So
1: holding is the ball against.
0: So that penalty goes against Milan, so they'll have to redo this one.
2: They back them up 10 yards.
0: Back them up 10 yards. Going to be
2: second down
0: and 13 yards.
3: Second down and 9.
0: Second down and 9 on the 40-yard line. So again, Langerman's their running back averages 147 yards a game on the ground, so he's in the backfield again. So he's to the right side of Smith. So
2: oh, we got a free safety back there, too. Look at that.
0: Yeah, we're heavy right side. Oh, fake play. They go around to Grant Langerman, and he's going to go all the way.
1: Touchdown, Indians.
0: Grant Langerman for the 40-yard line. One brother can't get it. The other one will.
1: So,
0: 40-yard run for Grant Langerman. Makes it 15-0. Milan, boss coming in to kick again. So,
3: but losses.
1: Number 11, Nick Voss on for the point after for the Indians.
0: Holding for Voss is Hayden Poole.
3: third loss.

0: So. Here we go. Down and up. And that's good.
1: 5 losses up and good. 5 minutes, 11 seconds left in the first quarter.
2: I think they need to raise the field goal bars because he just keeps going way over top of them.
0: Well, Milan's is bigger. Milan's got the NFL.
2: Tall ones
0: over there. So he's used to kicking that high. So this is nothing for him.
2: I didn't know there was such a thing.
0: Yeah, they got the NFL style goalpost over there. It's one pole in the back with the curve. So here we go, as we got Wall, Rahr, and Ernstus in the backfield for South Decatur. 5:11 to go, 16-0 Milan. Todd Black, Christy Peters, WTRE 1330 AM, 104.3 FM, WTRE Radio YouTube tonight. Voss will be kicking it off again.
1: Number one, Ethan Rahr. Number four, Nidus Wall. And number five, Will Ernstus.
0: We'll see how South comes out of this one.
2: Does Voss do their kickoffs for this too?
0: Yep, there he is.
2: I don't have my paper in front of me. I couldn't tell which number it is.
0: He's number 11. Here he comes. Goes down. Leary gets it up front, and he quickly is hit by a whole host of Milan players and drove back. Let's see who gets up off the bottom of the pile. It looks like number 33, Colton Harris, on the tackle. Flag on the play. So is that going to be a unsportsmanlike conduct, Milan? Yep. So it's got to be on Milan. A quick side note about Voss is his uncle played in the movie Hoosiers. So he was.
2: It is personal foul against the Indians.
1: Red ball foul at 15 yards onto the end of the run. And it will be first and 10 South Decatur.
0: First and 10 South.
1: From the Indian 45-yard
0: line. On the Indian 45-yard line.
1: Let's make it 46.
0: And another with Voss is his grandpa, Hank, was also on the Milan Indian team in 53 and 54 when Milan won the state, beating Crispus Aztecs. We got Braxton Evans in the backfield, and it looks like Rigby to his right side. They hand off. Rigby cuts it up middle. He gets about 5 yards. Ball's out.
2: Ball is loose.
0: Fumble recovered by Milan.
1: Ball fumbled on the field and collected by the Indians.
0: I didn't see who fell on that. Did you see, Christy?
2: I couldn't see. There was three or four players.
1: So, by the Indians. So. The ball loose. They had the football first and 10.
0: So.
1: Ball on their own 44-yard line.
0: So he had a good pickup before he lost the ball. I don't know if they punched it out or whatever. But
3: Got 6 points. Thank you very much.
0: 4:57 to go. Milan's got the ball. First and 10 on the 44, up 16-0. So, again, Lane Smith in the backfield. I'm sure he's got Beckett Langfordman back there with him to his left side. I can't see the number, but they give it right to Beckett Langfordman. Snap to him, and he's still on his feet, brought down by a host of players from Milan. Looks like 30-foot, or from South, Lane Asher, 22, Leary, and maybe Rahr.
1: Good for an Indian first down.
0: That's a first.
2: I thought it was going to be pretty close to the first down.
0: They hiked it right to Langfordman instead of going to Lane Smith, and he took it for the first down before he was brought down by three South players. First and 10 on the 46, Milan driving.
3: We'll just call it whatever we want at this point.
0: All right, Matt. Smith goes up underneath center this time, and I think he's got Langford in the backfield. Two wide receivers far side. They hand it off. He goes up the middle. He's brought down by number one. Ethan Rahr grabs him around by the kneecap and hangs on and gets him down. But not after about a 6-9 yard gain. So it's going to be second and one on the 36. 3:56 to go in the first quarter. So we'll see where it goes from here.
3: No, you're not wrong. The yard marker
0: is 50.
3: Yeah.
0: So you got Langford in the backfield with him. Two wide receivers, far side, one near. 33, Harris, and 23, Davidson to the far side. And we got a timeout on the field as Lane Smith didn't like something. I don't know what it was.
2: It said it's an official timeout. An
0: official timeout.
3: I'm waiting on you guys,
0: refs. I don't know if maybe the quarterback seen something that one of the Milan guys needed a breather or thought he was hurt or whatever, but they pitch it back. It's going to be a pass play. Goes over the middle to
2: 33.
0: Colton Harris, and he's brought down from behind by Will Ernstus, but not after he gets the first down. Harris comes across the middle, and Smith hit him.
1: Number 33 for the Indians, Colton Harris. Tackle made on the play by number 35.
0: First down, Milan.
1: That reception good for an Indian first down. It's first and 10 Indians.
0: First and 10 Indians on the
1: 15-yard
0: line of South. As Milan will set up shop. Get it into... Got Langford to his left side. High snap. Brings it down. Fakes it to Langford. Goes up the middle. But, oh, Rahr. Ken Wren seen him. He bumped off of Wren, and Leary grabbed him and slung him to the ground.
1: Finally brought down by number 22.
0: So I don't know if that was a gain of anything.
3: Loss of two?
0: Loss of two, maybe?
3: No, loss of one.
0: Loss of one.
1: The yard on the play.
0: Makes it second and 11 on the 16. As South Decatur held that one, Leary hung on as Wren rolled him up. Couldn't keep him as Smith broke away from him. Got two wide receivers far side, none near side. Looks like everything's going left side, and we got a whistle. We'll see what's going on.
3: False start.
0: False start, Milan. It's going to push him back.
1: Back it up five more. It's second down and 16.
0: East Central's 14, Columbus North 0. Lawrenceburg 7-0 over Connersville. Early on scores coming in. Here it's 16-0 Milan.
2: 2 minutes and 10 seconds left to go here in this opening quarter. Second and 16 on the 21-yard line for Milan.
0: Got Langford to the right side this time. Two wide receivers far. Nobody near. They're going to go reverse. And looks like number two, Grant Langford, going to the house for Milan. Makes it
1: number two, Grant Langford.
0: 22-0.
1: 16 yards for the touchdown.
3: Oh, yeah, that's it. I am off my game. Let's just say that.
2: All right. Voss is out there for the PAT.
0: Yep, point after. We'll see if he kicks it straight down Broadway this time.
2: Talking to the referees there for a minute.
0: Getting his footing some way, wanting to know if he can move the ball.
3: It's been a long week. Looking forward to
2: the
3: fall break.
2: Yeah.
3: I'm really glad.
2: There we go. Snap is up.
0: Fake punt. And it's a 2-point conversion. Makes it 24.
1: Is good.
0: 24-0, Milan.
1: Correction, number 10, Lane Smith, the holder.
2: That was pretty sneaky.
0: Yep.
1: To number 22, Camden Miller for the Indians. The 2-point conversion, good. 2 minutes and 1 second left in the first quarter.
0: 2 minutes to go in the first quarter. It's 24-0 Milan, and we got a discussion with the officials out there. I don't know what's going on.
3: Looks like
0: So they had officials talking to the other four, so see what's going to go on. Milan scored on another two-point conversion as the fake punt, so turned into a pass play.
2: Maybe it was just a little bit of an instructional thing from the head.
0: Yep.
4: It was that bad. There was at least 30 to 35
0: points like that
4: whole entire night. 90% was on
0: Paoli. And Nick Boss back to punt four.
1: Number one, Ethan Rahr.
0: Mylon Rahr, Wall, and Ernstus in the backfield for South Decatur to return this punt.
4: I'm like, okay, I'm getting tired of calling penalty after penalty after penalty.
0: So here we go. Boss is back, gets his hand up.
4: They could have had zero.
0: Here we go.
4: On offense.
0: That one's going to go. Nidus Wall is going to take this. He goes to his our left side, and he's quickly brought down by 23, Caden Davison, and 44, Hunter Snelling. They brought him up. Here comes Braxton Evans.
1: Tackle made on the play by number 24, Gavin Trenkamp, for the Indians. Cougars have the football first and 10.
0: First and 10 on the 15, 1:54 to go. South Decatur has the ball. We'll see what they dial up. Two wide receivers near, one far. Got Rigby in the backfield with him to his right side. Hand off to Rigby, and the punt is, or the, snap is fumbled, and I think it's recovered by Braxton Evans.
1: We have a loss on the play of about 5 yards.
0: Loss of five, so it's going to be second and 15 on the 11. Just a few mental mistakes.
2: Yeah, we definitely don't need those tonight.
0: Nope, not with Milan, because they capitalize on the mistakes real quick, so... Got two wide receivers far near and one far. Rigby to the left of Evans in the shotgun. He's back to pass. And it's broken up by 23, Caden Davison, and he almost got that one away from Will Ernstus. So he was almost on top of that. If he was, that would have been touchdown Milan.
2: I think that guy that had him was twice as big as him.
0: Yeah. So, Aiden Bryant coming in for South. So, Milan's just pressure defense all around. Again, two wide receivers near side, one far side. So, we got to get some passing going. He's back to pass. He lets it go. And that was almost a one-handed catch by Aiden Bryant, but he dropped it on the as he fell.
2: Almost. That was excellent effort.
0: Yep.
1: That'll bring up fourth down and 15.
0: Fourth and 15, and it looks like Caden Ash is coming in to kick the ball away for South Decatur. And that's 21, Hayden Poole, and 23, Caden Davison, back to get the punt for Milan. He's in the end zone, kicks it out of our end zone, and it's picked up by Davidson, and he's quickly tackled by number five, Will Ernstus, right at about the 39-yard line. It's going to be first and 10, Milan.
2: Will was waiting for him to pick that ball up so he could get him.
0: Yeah, it was both of them waiting and seeing. One was waiting to see if he was going to pick the ball up, and the other one was deciding if he wanted to or... See if something was going to get set up for him to run it. So it's going to be first and 10 on the 41-yard line.
2: For Milan.
0: 58.8 seconds to go in the first quarter. Milan up 24-0. Todd Black, Christy Peters, WTRE 1330 AM, 104.3 FM, WTRE Radio YouTube. They hand it off. Looks like Langerman's got the ball. He's got a blocker. Tries to go up the middle. Ash grabs him around the waist and rides him. And that's going to be touched or got a player down on the field. We'll be back.
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0: That's a good sight to see this South Decatur player up on his own. Looks like number 35, Lane Asher, coming out of the game. So it's going to be first and 10 on the 30 with 50 seconds to go.
1: It'll be first and 10. Ball on the Cougar 29.
0: On the 29-yard line of the Cougars, so. Looks like Smith in the backfield. He's got Langerman in. I'll say he's at 44 is Snelling. They give it to Snelling. He bounces off of Wren, goes left side. He's finally brought down by Nidus Wall. Wall grabs him by the ankle. And
2: that's what I thought. I think he had a hold of his ankles.
0: The littlest guy on our team puts him down, and Snelling is pretty big.
1: For an Indian first down, it's first and 10, Milan.
0: And Snelling went over and bumped knuckles with him afterwards and said, good job. So it's going to be first and 10 on the 12, 30 seconds to go for the end of the first quarter. Smith has got Langerman in the backfield with him. He's in the shotgun, hands it off. Langerman goes straight up the middle, puts the arm out, and he's into the end zone. Touchdown. Back at Langerman, Milan, 30 to nothing. Milan. Boss is coming in for the extra point, but I won't say he's going to attempt it because the last time I said that, they threw it in for two extra points. So we'll see what happens here. Again, he's got the Hayden Poole holding the ball for him. So we'll see where it goes. He steps back. We'll see what it happens when the snap. Slow snap. He gets it down and straight down Broadway. So
1: is up and good.
0: Makes it 31-0 with 14 seconds to go.
1: Left in the first quarter. Indians lead 31.
0: Wall, Rahr, and Ernst is probably going to be back.
1: Tonight, as every Friday home game night, the fifth quarter will take place at Connect on Main and Westport. We're out for some games. Ping pong, air hockey, pool, pinball,
0: ski ball,
1: and
0: some. Yep, that's who's going back. We'll see what it's coming. Boss is probably going to kick this off. Looks like
1: tonight, after the
0: Lane Asher going back in the game for South, so that's good to see.
1: On to kick for the Indians, number 11, Nick Boss. The back deep for your Cougars, so, number 1, Ethan Rahr, number 4, Nidus Wall.
0: Here comes the bar. Ball.
4: I don't think I've ever seen such a lot of luck after every touchdown.
0: Yeah.
2: So. All right, Boss is getting the ball ready here on his tee.
0: Yep, he's looking at everybody from Milan, telling them what he wants them to do. We'll see what it's going to bring here.
4: Which would be a section that could be too, right?
0: So, Boss steps back from the ball. Counsey steps backwards.
4: Right.
0: And here we go. He goes to his left, puts his fingers up. Here we go, the kickoff. It looks like Rahr is going to get this one. He gets it. Poole's coming this side. Poole's got a hold of him. They drag him out of bound. That's Tommy Poole and number five. Let's see who other was there. Number five, Luke Herndon. Hendren and Tommy Poole. And number 22, Camden Miller on the tackle for Milan. It's going to be first and 10 Cougars.
1: Ball is on the Cougar 22-yard line.
0: We'll start out on our own 22-yard line here as we go into 7 seconds to go before the second quarter.
4: Just say okay.
0: So.
4: I didn't use my accent. I was going to say, you missed Steve Irwin.
0: Got Kagan Wren in the backfield to the right side of Braxton Evans. Two wide receivers far side, nobody near. Wren goes right side, and he's tackled quickly by Milan.
1: The ball carrier.
0: That's the end of one. At the end of one, it's 31-0.
1: Milan. End of the first quarter.
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0: Back out at South Decatur where it's 31-0. Milan, start of the second quarter. And then South Decatur has the ball, so.
2: Chewy.
0: Going into that sneezing fit again, huh?
2: I know. I wasn't sure if I was going to sneeze or cough. I had to shut my mic off.
0: And the drone goes up for Milan as they're going to be videoing from the air. As South Decatur is going to take over possession as they'll go.
2: As I looked in the lineup in the roster, it looked like Voss's mom was helping with the videography.
0: Yep, videographers are Aaron Voss, Logan Voss, which is his brother, and his dad is the statistician. That's Brad Voss. He was a pretty decent golfer and basketball player in his day at Milan. All of his uncles were, and his dad. Handoff, ran, oh, fake handoff. He gets the pass out, and that was caught by number 20, Ash. That was probably a 2-yard gain. So
1: it will bring up third down and a long five for your Cougars.
0: So if you got a history at Milan, it was a Voss history. Their sister was a heck of a volleyball player. Then the boys played basketball, baseball, golf, football. So they were a very sports family. So, and he is also the nephew of, I think, former South Decatur's elementary principal, Marty Layden. So, 15 ran on the Rigby on the goes left side, and he picks up maybe 4 or 5 yards.
2: He picked up 1 or 2 yards.
1: By number 50, Jaden Disbro.
0: Disbro on the tackle.
1: Gain of a couple yards on the play brings up fourth down and three.
0: Fourth and three on the 27 as we start the second quarter. 11 minutes, 32 seconds to go.
2: Ash is in there in the backfield.
0: Yeah, Ash is in the backfield. Oh, they're going to punt it away.
2: Fourth down and four against Milan.
4: Yeah.
0: They get it back, and that's Caden Poole back there, and it goes out of bounds. So
1: Ash has no return. Out of bounds.
0: No return, but it's going to be out of bounds.
1: The field at about the 36-yard line.
0: It'll be first and 10, Milan.
1: First and 10.
0: 30 on their on the 36-yard line. So we'll see what they dial in.
4: Football night, so it's like okay, yeah.
0: kind of a nice sunset coming down here in Westport tonight as you look out across the press box to the visiting side of the field. So, got the farmers in the field. You can see the lights of the combine running.
2: And the sun didn't stay up quite as long because the days are getting shorter, so.
0: Yeah. So, you know what that means? Snow's coming.
2: Yes.
0: Smith in the backfield going to pass it. He's got Davison. Davison catches it. He's got one guy to beat, and that's Nidus Wall. And he picks him up and throws him down about the 6-yard line.
1: Big play for the Indians. Tackle made by number 4, Nidus Wall.
2: He was dancing around, trying to dance him to the ground.
0: He got him. He picked him, finally picked him up, just threw him down. Makes it first and goal on the 6, Milan. So, I'd say with Langerman in the backfield, he's probably going to get the ball and just punch it in.
3: Just whatever you do, don't put it on the shoulder.
0: So, got Langerman and Snelling in the backfield, and Davison goes far side. So, they do. It's right up the middle. 44 Snelling. And that.
1: Number 44, Hunter Snelling, the ball carrier.
0: I didn't see a tackle, but I didn't see a call for a touchdown either. Ball's on the 2-yard line. He got 4 yards, so I don't see. I don't know if they blew the whistle, blew the play dead.
3: I didn't see either.
1: Although I saw when he got up. He was behind.
3: Yeah. Our side. Yeah.
0: Snelling in the backfield.
2: We all missed that.
0: And quarterback keeper as Milan scores as they do
1: touchdown Indians.
2: It's the tish-push.
0: Yep.
1: Calling his own number, getting into the end zone. 2 yards for the touchdown.
0: Makes it 37. To nothing, Milan. 9:52 to go in the second quarter. So this score stands up at halftime. We'll be playing running clock.
2: So, does that only start in the second half?
3: Start of the second half
0: will be running clock. Ross back to kick, but like I said, it's down.
3: It's up.
0: Up and good. He goes straight up. Don't matter which side he's on, it's straight down the middle.
1: 9:52 left in the first half. Indians lead 38-0.
0: 38-0.
3: Unless the coaches get together.
0: So.
2: All right. Those referees, they just keep talking after every play down there at touchdown.
0: I was listening to our right side out my right ear. That was what they were saying, the same thing. But also, this is getting about sectional time with the sectional draw this weekend. So maybe they're going over every play just in case they are going to be sectional and state tournament referees. So maybe it's a teaching experience tonight. So, looks like we got Nidus Wall, Ernstus, and Rahr back in the backfield for South as Nick Boss going to kick her off again.
1: Number 11, Nick Boss to kick for the Indians. Back to your Cougars. Number 1, Ethan Rahr. Number 4, Nidus Wall. Number 5, Will Ernstus.
2: All right, we got our same people back.
0: Yep.
2: Milan's lined up. They're going to kick it off.
0: Here we go. Rahr gets it again. He comes right side, goes back left, then comes up the middle. He's got it broke. And he gets across midfield, across the 50-yard line before he's brought down.
2: What a run. He looked like some poles.
0: And guess who got the tackle? Number 11, Nick Boss. Kicks it off and makes the tackle. So.
1: On the play by number 11, Nick Boss for the Indians.
0: We'll see. It's first and 10 on the 49-yard line. Got Rigby in the backfield with Evans. Wide receiver far and near. Snap a little bit high, but to hand it down to Rigby, he bounces off a couple players, maybe gets a yard, if any.
1: It immediately dropped for a loss.
0: See who gets up off the bottom of the stack here.
1: Number 22,
0: Lankferman, and 22, Camden Miller for Milan on the tackle.
1: Second down and 12 for your Cougars.
0: Second and 12 as he lost 2 yards. Oh, it's going to be on the 49-yard line.
2: Looks like it.
3: Yeah.
0: So.
3: Yeah. Oh, yeah. Oh, yeah. Yeah.
0: Here we go. Hand it off to Nidus Wall as he runs across the field. He goes right side. He goes up the middle. That's going to be a south, or left side, but that's going to be a South Decatur first down. Nidus Wall went in motion for South Decatur, and as it was snapped, Braxton Evans just pitches it to him on the run. He goes into round.
1: Ball on the 41-yard line.
0: Ball's first and 10 on the 41. Or on the 39. South Decatur driving.
3: He gave a first down on that?
1: Oh, he did?
3: I think so. Okay.
0: Evans in the shotgun. Fakes it. Rigby going to pass. He's got Nidus Wall.
2: Oh, no, and he dropped in.
0: Nidus Wall was wide open. Would have been a touchdown. Nobody on him, and it went off the worst place it could hit him, right in the hands.
2: Yeah. Oh. Oh, my goodness.
0: He knew he had the touchdown. He was thinking six when he went and took his eyes off the ball.
3: Lost two. It should have went. The first down marker was at Milan's 39.
0: So. Two wide receivers near, one far. One of them is Wall. I think Ernstus is on this side with Trailer. The other side, they hand it off. Rigby sneaks up the middle. He may get one, but Milan pushes him back. Going to be third down.
2: They blew the whistle. They blew the whistle first.
0: Yeah.
2: So.
1: Number 56, Zane Richardson, first to hit. Gain of a yard brings up third down and nine.
0: Third and nine, ball on the 40. Trayer, Aiden Bryant coming in. So, some positive plays for South this round. So, we'll get to, got Evans in the backfield with Rigby to his left. Two wide receivers near, one far. High snap, faked it to Rigby, going to pass it. He's got people on him. He's got Nidus Wall, and Wall catches this one, and he's down past the 10-yard line. First and 10, South. So, Evans was in the backfield with two Milan players hustling in on him, and he fired that ball, and Nidus Wall got that one. It's first and 10 on the 13, Milan driving. Ernstus coming in the game for South. Two wide receivers, one of them Wall and the other one Trailer. This side, near side, one ups. Got Rigby in the backfield with him. We got a flag on the play. Somebody from South moved. It's going to be 5 yards back.
1: Ball start.
0: Ball start.
1: Ball against the Cougars. Back it up 5 yards, first down and 15.
0: So, yeah, as soon as they went up, Milan was pointing. So. That's a play we didn't need, Christy.
2: Yeah, we didn't need to lose yards.
0: No, but
2: that's all right. They've been passing. They've been hanging tough, and this has been a good drive for them. So
0: that's one thing I will say about South this year. They get down. Their heads are still hanging high, not low, and they're still playing. Fake to Rigby. Pass. Off the hand. This misled Nidus Wall. And if he'd have got Wall, that would have been the touchdown because Wall would have been in the end zone. Makes it second and 15, ball on the 18. He just led him just a little too far. We'll see where they're at.
7: Thank you.
2: Water, if you would.
0: So, we'll see where it goes. Two wide receivers near, two wide receivers far. Ernst and Bryant far side. Wall and back to pass. He's got Wall. Wall catches it. And he's quickly wrapped up by number 33, Colton Harris. That may have been a yard or two catch.
2: Looks like they gave him three.
1: Gave him about four.
0: Giving four.
1: Third down and 11.
0: Third and 11. 6:56 to go. 38-0. Milan. Cougars driving.
3: Yeah.
0: Ernst and Bryant into game four south. So they're keeping the plot. Looks to me like they're going to keep the pass play going here, Christy.
2: And Trailer and
0: yep.
2: Wall and Ernstus are all on the far side.
0: And Rigby's in the backfield. And it's right up the middle. And quickly brought down.
1: This is thrown complete.
0: That was number five, Will Ernstus. I have to see who was on the tackle.
2: Looks like he got about six.
1: Eight yards. Fourth down and about four.
0: Fourth and four. South Decatur driving. Ball on the four.
2: And they're going to go for it.
0: Might as well. They've got Milan backed up in our territory, so. High snap. Oh, off the hands of Nidus Wall in the end zone.
1: Number four, Nidus Wall, pressure put on by the front line of the Indians.
0: Milan's front line was in the backfield all over Evans. His pass was incomplete to Wall.
2: He needed some sticky tack on his hands so he could hold on to that. He had it out there with one arm.
0: Yeah, but sticky tack is illegal.
2: Darn.
0: So Milan's going to take over deep in South Decatur territory, first in their own territory. First and 10 on the 6 with 5:47 to go. Milan in the shotgun position to Smith. They hand it off Langfurman. And he is tripped up by
1: number 13, Beckett Langfurman.
0: He was tripped up by Nidus Wall on a shoestring tackle, or that was a touchdown-saving tackle by
2: him. Yes, it was. He was going to be gone.
1: From their own 20-yard line.
3: Yeah, he would have gotten tripped. He was gone.
0: Yeah. Shoestring tackle by Wall saved the touchdown.
3: Yeah.
0: We got Langfurman in the backfield, one wide receiver near side. Back to pass as Davison's going to go downfield. And he is, it's caught. And again,
2: Nidus
0: Wall on the tackle.
2: Saving the tackle.
0: Saving it again. Davison.
1: First and 10.
0: Now on the
1: 43-yard line.
0: It's on the 43-yard line as South or Milan's driving. Clock starting, and Milan's got Smith underneath center. Gets it, hands it off to Langfurman. Langfurman goes right side.
2: Kicks it
0: out to the right side.
2: Still avoiding tackles.
0: He got about 9 yards on that play. It's
1: tackle made by number four, Nidus Wall.
0: Nidus Wall again on the tackle.
2: That young man's having a heck of a night tonight.
0: Well, if he don't get defensive player of the week in the Mid-Hoosier Conference next week, something's wrong. He's all over the field. How many tackles is he? He's been in on just about every tackle.
2: And those touchdown-saving ones are very important.
3: Football, Mid-Indiana.
0: So, again, Milan's got Beckett in the backfield, Langfurman in the backfield. Fake handoff, Snelling gets it and goes right up the gut. And he's tackled. I see Leary on top of him. We'll see who gets on the bottom. up off the bottom.
1: Indian first down.
0: Ash comes up off the ground too, but that's an Indian first down before.
2: Yep, they're moving those.
0: Moving the chains. 3:56 to go
2: in the second quarter.
1: From the Cougar 18.
2: And Milan leads 38-0.
0: Ball's on the 18-yard line. They're driving. Got Davidson
2: actually,
0: out to left side.
2: First and 10 on the 28-yard line.
0: So, handoff Lankerman right side. He's following his blocker. They're just pushing everybody down. And coming from behind is Ash to make the tackle. But not after Lankerman gets the first down. And we're going to go to a timeout as we got an injury timeout. We'll be back.
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